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1: Showers and strong winds will affect northern areas with a risk of hail and thunder. Sunny spells further south, but feeling cooler with a high of 26 degrees Celsius.
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MJ Cole, Crazy Love, HGV1 on the socials at HGV Radio. Check us out on there. The Killers play soon. This is Matt Hanson.

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1: 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Remember, slow down, move over.
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1: Offenders will be exempt from the government's early release scheme for prisons in the UK. Justice Secretary Alex Norris says the government want to go further.
2: It is really important that we express, you know, that this shouldn't be where it is, and we wanted to go further than we could, and I wish we couldn't, but we can't, and then still have a viable prison estate. That, of course, has to change. That's why we're doing the work we're doing.
1: There's reports that Gianni Infantino has called an emergency meeting with FIFA staff. It comes as the president of the governing body faces backlash from controversial plans for FIFA to seek private investors in a company to run their competitions. Ed Miliband says reopening the Strait of Hormuz is essential to easing cost of living pressures. It comes as the foreign secretary is set to meet with his US counterpart Marco Rubio. And farmers are warning this year may see the worst harvest on record. That's because of the extreme heat, with some calling it completely brutal. From Radio News Hub, I'm Lucy Gorman-Lee.
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1: Showers and strong winds will affect northern areas with a risk of hail and thunder. Sunny spells further south, but feeling cooler with a high of 26 degrees Celsius.
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Apparently, it's now becoming the thing to get your dinner party guests to wash up with you. 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
1: FIFA President Gianni Infantino has reportedly called an emergency meeting of the governing body staff in Morocco. It's after controversial plans to seat private investors in a company to run their competitions were rejected by three national confederations. The government's early release scheme for prisons has faced criticism. It's been unveiled that serious sex offenders would be exempt, but questions remain over who can be released. Justice Secretary Alex Norris explains why they haven't gone further.
2: Important to recognise that already people who are on life sentences, people who've been convicted of murder, terror offences, they're outside of this. I'm pleased we've been able to add rapists and child sex offenders there as well. We would have liked to have gone further, but we couldn't, because if we do that, we would run out of prison places very quickly.
1: And almost 15,000 knives and weapons were handed in at government-backed amnesty bins. Eight new bins have now been launched in Yorkshire after the initial scheme in London, Greater Manchester and the West Midlands. From Radio News Hub, I'm Lucy Gorman-Lee.
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1: Showers and strong winds will affect northern areas with a risk of hail and thunder. Sunny spells further south, but feeling cooler with a high of 26 degrees Celsius.
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1: Maybe not Jedward, though. 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

people. Kickstarts on HGV 1, 10 o'clock this morning, by the way. 10 songs from 1 year. All you have to do, identify the mystery year. Top 10 at 10, back this morning at 10. Kaiser Chiefs playing a bit, and this is Ben Walker.

0: Brian Adams plays soon and Simple Minds.
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good tune. Luke Combs, Rethink Some Things on HGV1. You got Craig till 6. Tony's on at 6 this morning. Let's play The Jam in A Town Called Malice.

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1: Sex offenders will be exempt from the government's early release scheme for prisons in the UK. Justice Secretary Alex Norris says the government want to go further.
2: It is really important that we express, you know, that this shouldn't be where it is, and we wanted to go further than we could, and I wish we couldn't, but we can't, and then still have a, you know, a viable prison estate. That, of course, has to change. That's why we're doing the work we're doing.
1: Opening the Strait of Hormuz is essential to ease the cost of living pressures on British families. That's the message from Ed Miliband. The Foreign Secretary is preparing for talks with his US counterpart Marco Rubio. There's reports that Gianni Infantino has called an emergency meeting with FIFA staff. It comes as the president of the governing body faces backlash from controversial plans. And actress Kate Blanchett says the Prince of Wales is an extraordinary climate leader. It's after they worked together on the Earthshot Prize Council, which William founded. That's the latest from Radio News Hub. I'm Lucy Gorman-Lee.
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1: Showers and strong winds will affect northern areas with a risk of hail and thunder. Sunny spells further south, but feeling cooler with a high of 26 degrees Celsius.
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on. 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
1: Sex offenders will be exempt from the government's early release scheme for prisons in the UK. Justice Secretary Alex Norris says the government want to go further.
2: It is really important that we express, you know, that this shouldn't be where it is, and we wanted to go further than we could, and I wish we couldn't, but we can't, and then still have a viable prison estate. That, of course, has to change. That's why we're doing the work we're doing.
1: Opening the Strait of Hormuz is essential to ease the cost of living pressures on British families. That's the message from Ed Miliband. The Foreign Secretary is preparing for talks with his US counterpart Marco Rubio. There's reports that Gianni Infantino has called an emergency meeting with FIFA staff. It comes as the president of the governing body faces backlash from controversial plans. And actress Kate Blanchett says the Prince of Wales is an extraordinary climate leader. It's after they worked together on the Earthshot Prize Council, which William founded. That's the latest from Radio News Hub. I'm Lucy Gorman-Lee.
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1: Showers and strong winds will affect northern areas with a risk of hail and thunder. Sunny spells further south, but feeling cooler with a high of 26 degrees Celsius.
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1: FIFA President Gianni Infantino has reportedly called an emergency meeting of the governing body's staff in Morocco. It's after controversial plans to seek private investors in a company to run their competitions were rejected by three national confederations. A mega dinghy that capsized in the English Channel after catching fire has been confirmed as the largest small boat to attempt to cross from France. French authorities say 173 people were rescued. Guidance on use of toilets and changing rooms as single-sex spaces comes into force today. It's almost a year and a half after the landmark Supreme Court ruling hailed some as a victory. Others have called it incredibly worrying for the trans community. Nora Padir is the policy manager at Transactual.
2: The justices said that they had no intention of negatively impacting trans people's legal protections. The reality is we know that it is going to, and it already has, in fact.
1: And actress Kate Blanchett says the Prince of Wales is an extraordinary climate leader. It's after they worked together on the Earthshot Prize Council, which William founded. From Radio News Hub, I'm Frankie Hersine.
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1: A wet and windy day across northern parts, thundery in places and persistent rain in Scotland. Elsewhere dry with some sunny spells and highs of 26 degrees Celsius in the south and 19 in the north.
0: Nick Stefani on

Start it on HGV1. Good morning, morning truckers. I've got all the big songs for your Wednesday morning soundtrack. It's Nick in for Tony today and all this week. Hey up, wasn't this from the Beverly Hills Cop soundtrack? It's Glenn Frey on HGV1.

0: Diplo and Adrian Nunes with Two Step In on HGV1. Let's hit the road early this morning. This is HGV1.
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HGV1 with Cammy Barnes and Highland Runaway. Moving straight on to this one from Monaco, it's What Do You Want From Me? 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

0: was Noah Kahan and Super Clean with Stick Season on HGV1. It is the station for truckers. This is Nick in for Tony today and for the rest of this week. I've almost recovered from Truckfest Edinburgh. My goodness me, what a weekend that was. Absolutely gorgeous. And the Highland Centre, the Royal Highland Showground. Wow, I have never been to such a ginormous place. I got lost at one point. I was due to go on air. At 1 o'clock in the afternoon, I went for a little stroll to explore. I got lost and I couldn't find my way back. I did eventually, it was all good. It was all good. But listen, the hunt is on. The HGV1 Truckfest van is out and about on the road, travelling the country all season long, and it's all thanks to Sicily Commercials. Now, if you spot the van, you could be heading to Truckfest. You can grab yourself some tickets. All you need to do to take part is just take a photo of the van and send it to us on WhatsApp via the HGV1 app. And every single sighting can win tickets. And of course, there's multiple chances to win. So keep your eyes peeled. It's Truckfest. The biggest trucks, the biggest displays, the biggest trucking weekend. But first, you've got to find the van. It's the HGV1 Truckfest Spot the Van competition with Sicily Commercials and HGV1. 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
2: 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So I've just stopped today at Stafford North on the M6. 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Inside the service building, you've got a Greg, you've got Burger King, Pret A Manger, Costa, as well as a Marks and Sparks and a WH Smith's. There's also a little laundrette. Showers and toilets are really clean, really nice place. Yeah, look, they look after them in there. So yeah, 100% recommend that place. In the meantime, keep enjoying the tunes on HGV1 Radio, and you can search for me on YouTube or TikTok. Just have a look for Trucker Sinbad.
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It's Kygo and Sandro Cavazza with Hold On Me. This is Nick, in for Tony today and for the rest of this week. Thank you for making me feel very, very welcome. It's most kind. Now, have you heard the trucker takeover?

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0: News. The Prime Minister is considering a public inquiry into Jeffrey Epstein's actions in the UK. Victims Minister Alex Davies-Jones says Andy Burnham has agreed to meet with Epstein's victims. A potential inquiry into the alleged actions of former Harrods owner Mohammed Al-Fayed is also under review. There's reports that Gianni Infantino has called an emergency meeting with FIFA staff. Lucy Gormley reports.
1: It comes as the president of the governing body faces backlash from controversial plans for FIFA to seek private investors in a company to run their competitions. Three national confederations rejected the plans. It's understood the meeting is taking place in Morocco with the FIFA management board in attendance.
0: It's confirmed that the mega dinghy that capsized in the English Channel was the largest small boat to attempt to cross from France. French authorities say 173 people were rescued after the boat's engine caught fire. And Mohamed Salah is in talks to join Turkish side Trabzonspor. The Egypt international is available as a free agent, having left Liverpool this summer after 9 years. From Radio News Hub, I'm Frankie Hersein.
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0: A wet and windy day across northern parts, thundery in places and persistent rain in Scotland. Elsewhere dry with some sunny spells and highs of 26 degrees Celsius in the south and 19 in the north.
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Oh, by the way, we had a brilliant weekend at Truckfest in Scotland last weekend. Thank you to everybody that came over and said hello to us. We loved it. It was absolutely beautiful. Next up is Truckfest Southwest at the Royal Bath and West Showground in Shepton Mallet. It's taking place Saturday 29th and Sunday 30th of August. You can expect hundreds of stunning trucks, monster truck action from Swamp Thing, freestyle motocross, lots of live entertainment. 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Back to the music. Here's Kelly Clarkson, Since You've Been Gone, on the Station for Truckers.

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0: absolutely love Joan Armour Trading. And there she is with Drop the Pilot. Beautiful. This is HGV1. 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
2: Manchester City take on the K-League All-Stars this afternoon. New head coach Enzo Maresca is looking to instill his style of play after taking over from Pep Guardiola at the end of last season. City man Phil Foden says the side are happy with the changes so far.
3: I think the lads are very comfortable because we want to play football from the back and build the attack and try and create. So I think it suits everyone really well.
2: Vinicius Junior says new Real Madrid boss Jose Mourinho has told him to remain happy and to just play his football as he attempts to thrash out his future. The 26-year-old Brazil international has been linked with a summer move to Arsenal. Tennis and Jack Draper's tearful comeback ended in defeat at the Canadian Open. The Brit was playing his first match since pulling out of Wimbledon with an arm injury, but lost by 2-1 to Terence Atmane. And skiers and snowboarders aiming to compete at the 2030 Winter Olympics and Paralympics are set to receive funding via an alternative delivery model. UK Sport have confirmed it will commission an independent review of their governing body, GB Snowsport. £12.5 million has been awarded.
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0: Oasis with Don't Look Back in Anger on the Station for Truckers. It's HGV1. Let's have a look at the roads now with Luca.
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2: With the latest from the My Travel Newsroom, I'm Luca Marshall. Starting this morning on the M1 northbound, which is closed in Northamptonshire between junctions 16 and 18, is due to a serious overnight collision. The road is likely to remain closed until early this afternoon. The diversion route is the Hollow Triangle site. Over on the M6 this morning, northbound between junctions 25 and 26 near Wigan, we have two lanes closed with further restrictions northbound between junctions 31A and 32 near Preston. Heading south, there are also lane closures between 14 and 13 in Staffordshire. Around Greater Manchester, lane closures are affecting the M67 eastbound between junctions 2 and 3. Drivers heading towards Hyde and the eastern side of Manchester are currently seeing delays of around 15 minutes or so. In Wales, there's a more serious problem on the A40, which is currently closed in both directions between Sefin Brinich and Woolwich following an accident. Local diversions are in place here with closures currently expected to remain until around about 11 o'clock this morning. And finally in Scotland, the A78 Dunlop Street is closed once again today at the junction with the A8 due to the continued roadworks. That's the latest. I'm Luca Marshall.
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0: HGV1 is the station for truckers. And that was Adrian Nunes with Low Road. Do stick around. I've got the Thompson Twins with a big song up next.
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2: MAN Truck and Bus has started serious production of its latest electric trucks, ready for the new megawatt charging system. Technology will allow faster charging times for electric HGVs, helping reduce downtime for fleets as manufacturers continue preparing the next generation of zero-emission transport. Meanwhile, Pallet Line London has been recognised for its work supporting the local food bank, with Depot has helped provide thousands of meals and essential supplies to families in the community, showing how businesses across the haulage sector continue to support the areas that they serve. And Logistics UK is bringing all of its training services together under one brand from the 1st of September. Dangerous goods, aviation, security and all other compliance courses will all move into an online single training platform, making it easier for operators and drivers to book and manage the training that they need. That's the latest HGV1 Haulage News.
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Morning to Matthew, who's currently on the M40 just passing Oxford. Thank you very much for choosing HGV1. Very kind. Got all the big songs for your Wednesday morning. And here are Scouting for Girls. This ain't a love song. HGV1.

Yeah, thank you very much for your company. Very kind. Bruno Mars and I Just Might. And moving on to this one from Dandy Warhols. It's Bohemian Like You on HGV1. 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
1: The Prime Minister is looking into holding a public inquiry into Jeffrey Epstein's actions in the UK. Andy Burnham is said to have agreed to meet with some of Epstein's victims. FIFA President Gianni Infantino has reportedly called an emergency meeting of the governing body staff in Morocco. Lucy Gormanley has more.
2: The meeting follows controversial plans for FIFA to seek private investors in a company to run their competitions. This was firmly rejected by European football's governing body UEFA,

0: along with two other national confederations. It's believed their chief of global football development, Arsene Wenger, will be in attendance along with the governing body's management board.
1: The police federation are threatening to take the government to court over the early release of PC Andrew Harper's killers. Jesse Cole and Albert Bowers, who are both serving 13-year sentences for manslaughter, are still eligible for release under the scheme designed to tackle prison overcrowding. And flood warnings are in place in Scotland, with thundery showers set to batter some parts of the country, but it'll still be no wet weather for central or southern England. From Radio News Hub, I'm Frankie Hersine.
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1: A wet and windy day across northern parts, thundery in places and persistent rain in Scotland. Elsewhere dry with some sunny spells and highs of 26 degrees Celsius in the south and 19 in the north.
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5: With the latest from the My Travel newsroom, I'm Luca Marshall. Starting this morning on the M1 northbound, which remains closed in Northamptonshire between junctions 16 and 18. It's due to a serious collision overnight. The road likely to remain closed until well into this afternoon. Diversion routes are in place. Follow the Hollow Triangle site. Over to the A43 southbound, which is also now closed in Northamptonshire between the M1 junction 15A and the A5 at Toaster. It's due to fuel spillage. That not expected to be open till later this morning either. Over on the M6 northbound between junctions 25 and 26 near Wigan, we have two lanes closed. Further restrictions northbound as well between junctions 31A and 32 near Preston. Heading south, there are also lane closures between junctions 14 and 13 in Staffordshire. Around Greater Manchester, lane closures are affecting the M67 eastbound between junctions 2 and 3. Drivers heading towards Hyde and the eastern side of Manchester are currently seeing delays upwards of 20 minutes or so. In Wales, more serious problems on the A40, which is closed in both directions right now between Sefin Brinich and Britch following an accident earlier this morning. Local diversions are in place there. The closure expected to remain in place until around 11, 12 o'clock this morning. In Scotland, the A78 Dunlop Street is closed up to the junction with the A8 due to the roadworks, and the M8 is busy around about junction 2, the connector to the M9 as per usual. Expect delays there upwards of 15 to 20 minutes as well. That's the latest. I'm Luca Marshall.
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Wednesday morning. How you doing? Thank you so much for choosing HGV One. It's most kind. This is Nick. I'm in for Tony today and for the rest of this week. Well, that was Beluga Lagoon with The Glen. And right now, moving on to this one, it's Mike and the Mechanics. All I Need Is a Miracle. This is HGV One.

It's Nick in for Tony today. How you doing? Thank you very much for your company. Now, have you ever pulled into a truck stop and thought, oh no, never again? Well, or have you found one that's spot on and you wished more drivers knew about it? Well, this is where My Truck Stop comes in. Basically, what it is, it's a trust pilot for truckers, a review platform for transport stops, services and roadside facilities. It's built to help drivers find the best places to stop and avoid the ones that aren't worth the detour. Now, on the site, you can search for a truck stop, post a review in moments, you can chat to other drivers and even earn rewards and discounts. How cool is that? So if you want to help other drivers make better choices and help raise standards across the industry at the same time, then get involved today. Head over to mytruckstop.co.uk and have your say. And back to the music. Now, I met this guy over at Truckfest Scotland, Ben Walker. What an absolute legend. His music is wonderful. He is a wonderful person. This is Ben Walker with Flat Out Flat Broke and Taxman on HGV1.

0: Ben Walker and Flat Out Flat Broke with Taxman on HGV1. 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Do stick with me for your Wednesday morning. I've got more big songs next.
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5: With the latest from the My Travel Newsroom, I'm Luca Marshall. Starting this morning on the M1 northbound, which remains closed in Northamptonshire between junctions 16 and 18. It's due to a serious collision overnight. The road likely to remain closed until well into this afternoon. Diversion routes are in place. Follow the Hollow Triangle site. Over to the A43 southbound, which is also now closed in Northamptonshire between the M1 junction 15A and the A5 at Toaster. It's due to a fuel spillage. That not expected to be open until later this morning either. Over on the M6 northbound between junctions 25 and 26 near Wigan, we have 2 lanes closed. Further restrictions northbound as well between junctions 31A and 32 near Preston. Heading south, there are also lane closures between junctions 14 and 13 in Staffordshire. Around Greater Manchester, lane closures are affecting the M67 eastbound between junctions 2 and 3. Drivers heading towards Hyde and the eastern side of Manchester are currently seeing delays upwards of 20 minutes or so. In Wales, more serious problems on the A40, which is closed in both directions right now between Sefin Brinich and Britch, following an accident earlier this morning. Local diversions are in place there. The closure expected to remain in place until around 11-12 o'clock this morning. In Scotland, the A78 Dunlop Street is closed up to the junction with the A8 due to the roadworks, and the M8 is busy around about junction 2, the connector to the M9 as per usual. Expect delays there upwards of 15 to 20 minutes as well. That's the latest. I'm Luca Marshall.
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0: Bon Jovi, and It's My Life. I played that for Tony on the M6. Thank you very much for getting involved, Tony. Very kind. Have a wonderful day. Right now, let's catch up with the latest sports.
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2: Manchester City take on the K-League All-Stars this afternoon. New head coach Enzo Maresca is looking to instill his style of play after taking over from Pep Guardiola at the end of last season. City man Phil Foden says the side are happy with the changes so far.
3: I think the lads are very comfortable because we want to play football from the back and build the attack and try and create. So I think it suits everyone really well.
2: Vinicius Junior says new Real Madrid boss Jose Mourinho has told him to remain happy and to just play his football as he attempts to thrash out his future. The 26-year-old Brazil international has been linked with a summer move to Arsenal. Tennis and Jack Draper's tearful comeback ended in defeat at the Canadian Open. The Brit was playing his first match since pulling out of Wimbledon with an arm injury, but lost by 2-1 to Terence Atmane. And skiers and snowboarders aiming to compete at the 2030 Winter Olympics and Paralympics are set to receive funding via an alternative delivery model. UK Sport have confirmed it will commission an independent review of their governing body, GB Snowsport. £12.5 million has been awarded.
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0: That's the Imagine Dragons and Believer on HGV1. 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
2: With the latest from the UMI Travel Newsroom, I'm Luca Marshall. Starting this morning on the M1 northbound, which remains closed in Northamptonshire between junctions 16 and 18. It's due to a serious collision overnight. The road likely to remain closed until well into this afternoon. Diversion routes are in place. Follow the Hollow Triangle site. Over to the A43 southbound, which is also now closed in Northamptonshire between the M1 junction 15A and the A5 at Toaster. It's due to a fuel spillage. That not expected to be open until later this morning either. Over on the M6 northbound between junctions 25 and 26 near Wigan, now we have two lanes closed. Further restrictions northbound as well, between junctions 31A and 32 near Preston. Heading south, there are also lane closures between junctions 14 and 13 in Staffordshire. Around Greater Manchester, lane closures are affecting the M67 eastbound between junctions 2 and 3. Drivers heading towards Hyde and the eastern side of Manchester are currently seeing delays upwards of 20 minutes or so. In Wales, more serious problems on the A40, which is closed in both directions right now between Sefyn Brinich and Britch, following an accident earlier this morning. Local diversions are in place there. The closure expected to remain in place until around 11, 12 o'clock this morning. In Scotland, the A78 Dunlop Street is closed up to the junction with the A8 due to the roadworks, and the M8 is busy around about junction 2, the connector to the M9 as per usual. Expect delays there upwards of 15 to 20 minutes as well. That's the latest. I'm Luca Marshall.
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1: MAN Truck and Bus has started serious production of its latest electric trucks, ready for the new megawatt charging system. Technology will allow faster charging times for electric HGVs, helping reduce downtime for fleets as manufacturers continue preparing the next generation of zero-emission transport. Meanwhile, Pallet Line London has been recognised for its work supporting the local food bank. With Depot has helped provide thousands of meals and essential supplies to families in the community, showing how businesses across the haulage sector continue to support the areas that they serve. And Logistics UK is bringing all of its training services together under one brand from the 1st of September. Dangerous goods, aviation, security and all other compliance courses will all move into an online single training platform, making it easier for operators and drivers to book and manage the training that they need. That's the latest HGV One Haulage News.
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100 Mile High. Well, that's me almost complete. Stick with us here at HGV1. Mikey Faulkner is up next. I'll be back tomorrow morning to do it all over again from 6 o'clock. I'd love to have your company. Here's Florida Georgia Line and Cruise. 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
1: The Prime Minister is considering a public inquiry into Jeffrey Epstein's actions in the UK. Victims Minister Alex Davies-Jones says Andy Burnham has agreed to meet with Epstein's victims. A potential inquiry into the alleged actions of former Harrods owner Mohamed Al-Fayed are also under review. There's reports that Gianni Infantino has called an emergency meeting with FIFA staff. Lucy Gorman-Lee reports.
2: It comes as the president of the governing body faces backlash from controversial plans for FIFA to seek private investors in a company to run their competitions. Three national confederations rejected the plans, as did FIFA's chief of global football development, Arsene Wenger. It's understood the meeting is taking place in Morocco with the FIFA management board in attendance.
1: It's confirmed that the mega dinghy that capsized in the English Channel was the largest small boat to attempt to cross from France. French authorities say 173 people were rescued after the boat's engine caught fire. And Mohamed Salah is in talks to join Turkish side Trabzonspor. From Radio News Hub, I'm Frankie Hersine.
3: 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Here's Steve Hardman.

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3: A wet and windy day across northern parts, thundery in places and persistent rain in Scotland. Elsewhere dry with some sunny spells and highs of 26 degrees Celsius in the south and 19 in the north.
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on the station for Truckers. Hello, morning. I'm Mikey. Welcome to Wednesday morning. My thanks to Nick Stepani for the last couple of hours. He's back with you tomorrow, looking after things for Tony this week. Tony back on my show on Monday. Top 10 at 10 today comes from 2006. Looking forward to getting that started later. We'll get some of your mentions on in a bit as well. Have a little look at what's going on in the world of haulage news too. And of course, all those big songs as we get you on your drive this morning. Here comes Huey Lewis, Summer News, and The Power of Love. It's HGV1. We'll be right back.

0: Cammy Barnes and Whiskey Roll on HGV One, the station for truckers. We're talking about Cammy Barnes at the weekend, actually, at Truckfest in Scotland. We had Kevin on from the Red Hot Chili Pipers. Of course, Cammy was part of the band for around about 10 years or so. They're doing so well. So many different things happening for the Red Hot Chili Pipers as well. Can't wait to find out more about them in the next couple of months. They've got some exciting projects all lined up. Right, freight crime is on the rise in the UK, and it's becoming a bigger headache for drivers and operators right across the country. The Road Haulers Association is joining forces with security experts and police at a conference looking at ways to tackle cargo theft and organised criminals increasingly targeting parked trucks, trailers and valuable loads. Now, it's another reminder that if you are parking for a break, it's worth thinking about where you're stopping and keeping an eye on your load. Freight crime isn't just costing businesses millions, it's making life a lot harder for drivers caught up in it as well. You want to get the latest details, you can do over at motortransport.co.uk. They've done a full story on this today. Going to go on Crowded House in a bit, and Anne-Marie is playing next to HGV One.
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and Bloodline with Alex Warren on HGV1. 07785 104 224 is our WhatsApp number. You don't need to remember it. You can just press the WhatsApp button inside the HGV1 app. It gets you through. Morning to Jan. Says, I just want to say morning to and a shout out to all the truckers on the road today. We've done that for you. Morning to Kev on the M1 heading towards Milton Keynes right now. Hope you're having a good day there. Safe run to Chris on the A75 heading northbound. Big shout to the workshop team at Brown Haulage in Wakefield. Thanks for keeping the fleet moving there. And morning to Mick making a container run into Felixstowe. The keys are coming for you today. If you want to get involved, you know exactly what to do. Let's get you back to the music. Lenny Kravitz, Are You Gonna Go My Way? It's HGV1.

0: Post Malone and Swae and Sunflower on HDB1. You know when you promise yourself you're going to sort that cupboard out one day and then you never do? Well, it turns out we've been doing the same thing with space. An old SpaceX rocket that's been floating around since last year is expected to crash into the moon today after being left adrift. It's going to hit around 5,400 miles an hour and leave a brand new crater. Scientists are hoping to get some pictures afterwards. It's only the second time it's happened, which is a reminder that we're getting quite good at leaving our rubbish everywhere, even in space, you know. Which maybe should get the trucks cleaning Britain up there. Maybe get Martin on it. Right, I'm going to go on ABC shortly, and Scouting for Girls are playing next.
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Love our Luke Combs, My Kind of Saturday Night. It is HGV1, the station for truckers. Can we say a massive hello to all of the traffic office team at J&M Transport? Hope everyone there is having a really good morning. Shout out to Ben, collecting a new trailer today. Hope that's the start of plenty of busy weeks as well. And hi to Paul on the A14 heading towards Cambridge right now. Thank you for having HGV1 on this morning. Top 10 at 10 today comes from this day, 2006. Get it on after I news at 10. Here comes

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1: Prime Minister is looking into holding a public inquiry into Jeffrey Epstein's actions in the UK and allegations against former Harrods owner Mohammed Al-Fayed. Andy Burnham said to have agreed to meet with some of Epstein's victims. A 35-year-old man has been charged in connection with the death of a 9-year-old girl in Arbroath. Police are treating her death as suspicious. The man is due to appear at Dundee Sheriff Court today. FIFA President Gianni Infantino has reportedly called an emergency meeting of the governing body's staff in Morocco. The meeting follows controversial plans for FIFA to seek private investors in a company to run their competitions. Guidance on use of toilets and changing rooms as single-sex spaces comes into force today. That's almost a year and a half after the landmark Supreme Court ruling on biological sex. The ruling was hailed as a victory by campaigners, although others have called it incredibly worrying for the trans community. And flood warnings are in place in Scotland, with thundery showers set to batter some parts of the country. But there'll still be no wet weather for central and southern England. From Radio News Hub, I'm Ben Monse.
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4: A wet and windy day across northern parts, thundery in places and persistent rain in Scotland. Elsewhere dry with some sunny spells and highs of 26 degrees Celsius in the south and 19 in the north.

ITV1. Here it comes then, it's our top 10 at 10 today. We're going to roll out top 10 songs from this day, the 5th of August 2006. Looking forward to getting this one on today. Some really, really big songs in here. Some that you'll recognise straight away. Might be the odd one or two that you might think, I haven't heard that in ages, or I don't remember that song. Let's get them on. Here comes song number 10. This was everywhere in August 2006. Paolo Nutini, Last Request, HTV1.

Number 9 on the 5th of August 2006, Sandy Tom and I Wish I Was a Punk Rocker, Lady Paola Nutini, and Last Request before that as well. We're on our top 10 at 10 right now. Some of the big things happening in 2006, it was the year that DAF's XF95s were a common sight along long distance work. Scania's R-Series has just been crowned International Truck of the Year, and the Mercedes-Benz Actros is one of the most popular fleet trucks on UK roads. It's also the year that England were knocked out of the World Cup on penalties against Portugal, and Twitter officially launched back in 2006, of course more commonly known now as X. And this was sat at number 8 on the top 10 at 10. Here comes Nelly Furtado.

0: Kasabian and Empire on our top 10 at 10. We're rolling out the top 10 songs from the 5th of August 2006, and that was sitting at number 7. The year that diesel was pushing past £1 a litre, and everyone was talking about a fuel crisis back then. It was the year that Pluto lost its status as a planet. Casino Royale was on at the cinema with Daniel Craig as James Bond. Devil Wears Prada was one of the biggest films of the year, and High School Musical became a huge hit and was absolutely everywhere. We're back onto our top 10 at 10. Going to play you song number 6 next on HGV One.
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James Morrison, and You Give Me Something on our Top 10 at 10. We're rolling out the Top 10 songs from this day, the 5th of August, 2006, the year that we saw Facebook, because it started opening up beyond universities in 2006. The Xbox 360 was becoming one of the most games consoles around. Nintendo Wii launched in this year as well. It was also the year that Take That reunited without Robbie. No, he was no longer going to be part of the team. Truck parking and freight security were becoming a bigger industry concern back then, and more fleets were swapping paper maps for dedicated truck sat navs back in the day. I think it was the year when TomTom started having a bit of a rise. We're going back to the top 10 at 10 right now. With song number 4 comes from Lily Allen. This is Smile. It's the top 10 at 10 on HGV1.

0: Unfaithful on HGV One, the station for truckers. We are powered by Truckfest. We're on our top 10 at 10 right now. And number three is Rihanna, Unfaithful. 2006, by the way, is the year that we're rolling out. Two more songs to play and we'll get those on after a check on the roads with Luca. 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
1: With the latest from the My Travel Newsroom, I'm Luca Marshall. Starting this morning on the M1 northbound, which remains closed in Northamptonshire between junctions 16 and 18. It's due to a serious collision with two HGVs overnight. The road is likely to remain closed until early this afternoon. Diversion routes are in place, and that is to follow the hollow triangle sign. A43 southbound also closed in Northamptonshire between the M1 junction 15A and the A5 at Toaster. That's also due to a fuel spillage due to be reopening in around about 2 hours' time, we're being told. M6 this morning, northbound between junctions 25 and 26 near Wigan. Two lanes remain closed there. Further lanes closed northbound between junctions 31A and 32 at Preston. If you're heading south, there are also lane closures between 14 and 13 in Staffordshire. Around Greater Manchester, lane closures are affecting the M67 eastbound between junctions 2 and 3. Drivers heading towards Hyde and the eastern side of Manchester are seeing delays right now upwards of 20 minutes or so. In Wales, more serious problems still on the A40, which remains closed in both directions between Sefin, Brinich and Wych following an accident. Local diversions are in place there. Closure currently expected to remain in place to around about 11, 12 o'clock this morning. In Scotland, the A78 Dunlop Street remains closed again today up to the junction with the A8 due to continued roadworks. And the M8 eastbound, junction 2 connected to the M9, also a little busier than usual this morning. That's the latest. I'm Luca Marshall.
0: 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HGV One's top 10 at 10. Number 2.

at 10 then, from this day, the 5th of August 2006. Going to play the number one song in just a moment, but let's count down what was on the chart on this day. So at 10, Paolo Nutini, Last Request. At 9, Sandy Tom, Wish I Was a Punk Rocker. At 8, Nelly Furtado, Man Eater. At 7, Kasabian and Empire. At 6, Rogue Traders and Voodoo Child. At 5, James Morrison and You Give Me Something. At 4, Lily Allen and Smile. At 3, Rihanna and Unfaithful. At 2, Christina Aguilera, Ain't No Other Man. And right now, number one from this day, the 5th of August 2006, comes from Shakira and Wycliffe. Here comes Hips Don't Lie.

0: and Hips Don't Lie. It is HGV One. We're on our top 10 at 10. Number one then on this day, the 5th of August 2006. Tomorrow, we're going to bounce back to 1991. Looking forward to doing that. Staying with 2006, though, a big song from that year from Niles Bartley's playing next. Mornings on HGV One with freightlink.co.uk, your one-stop ferry and tunnel booking service.
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I'm Mikey. Thank you so much for getting us on. If you want to get involved today, 07785 104224 is my WhatsApp number. You can just press the WhatsApp button inside the HTV One app. It gets you through that way as well. After 11, going to be speaking to the Mullet Trucker, who is doing a bit of a charity thing. He's going to be climbing a mountain, and we'll find out a little bit more because it's very unique, very different, and I want to get more details. We'll do that after 11. Here comes Ray next on HTV One.

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1: Downing Street says Andy Burnham is not actively considering a public inquiry into Jeffrey Epstein's activities in the UK, despite earlier comments from the victims' minister suggesting one was being looked at. Guidance on use of toilets and changing rooms as single-sex spaces comes into force today. It's almost a year and a half after a Supreme Court ruling on biological sex. Police investigating the death of a 9-year-old girl in Arbroath have charged a 35-year-old man. Officers say the death is being treated as suspicious. The accused is expected to appear at Dundee Sheriff Court today. Britain's National Cybersecurity Centre is warning that artificial intelligence must be built with stronger safety measures after advanced AI systems hacked other organisations during testing. Farmers are warning the extreme summer has been completely brutal. It comes as analysis by the Energy and Climate Intelligence Unit suggests the exceptionally hot dry spring and summer means 2026 could be the worst harvest on record. And Mohamed Salah is in talks to join Turkish side Trabzonspor. From Radio News Hub, I'm Ben Monse.
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1: Rain and wind will persist across northern England, Ireland and Scotland, thundery in places. Elsewhere, dry with sunny spells with much cooler temperatures, highs of 26 degrees.

Jelly Roll and Run It On HTV 1 07785 104224 is our WhatsApp number. If you want to get involved today, you can just press the WhatsApp button. Say a quick hello to Trucker Barnsey. Says, any chance of Savage Gardens to the moon and back? That is an absolute tune. Moving Fortless today around Monmouth. Once again, shout out to the Crinan Plant Boys as well. Of course, we can do that. Going to be speaking to the Mullet Trucker in just a minute. Let's get this on first, though. Savage Garden to the moon and back. This is HTV 1.

0: Stereophonics and Dakota on HGV One, the station for truckers. Wednesday already. Transport News Hour on with Kevin Swallow, the editor of Transport News, from midday today. Let's speak to the mullet trucker. Hi.
1: Hi, Mikey. All right.
0: Hi, you mate. How are you?
1: I'm doing good, thank you. How are you?
0: I'm all right. I'm a little bit concerned about your shopping habits. From a video I saw online, you were doing some shopping and you came up with a bonkers idea of supporting some good people.
1: Absolutely. So I was just kind of walking around and it just kind of came to me. My mind's forever running and racing about things. I've done similar, but this is by far the most extreme project I've taken on.
0: All right, well, let's not leave people in the dark too much longer. You're walking around a shopping centre, doing a bit of grocery shopping, and you came up with an idea. What was that idea?
1: The idea was to climb Snowdon, and although that doesn't sound an extreme in itself, I've decided to undertake this challenge in my underpants.
0: You're going to climb Snowdon in your underpants?
1: In mid to late September, yeah.
0: Brilliant. This is going to be amazing. I love it. So, I mean, your mind must be going crazy. First of all, why?
1: I want to raise money for charity. I've done a couple of these before, raising money for my mental health just to help people out who are struggling with mental health issues. It's something that's really close to my heart. I've struggled myself with mental health issues, but I thought, this time, let's do it a bit different. Let's go big or go home and see how much money we can raise. And along the way, I'm hoping to raise some money for some really good causes as well. And other things that are kind of more relevant to industry that I'm in now, such as Hauling Hope, the mental truckers who kind of bring awareness to the mental struggles of facing truck drivers in the industry, et cetera, et cetera.
0: Now, we've spoke lots with Michael from Mental Truckers and, of course, Leon and all the team at Hauling Hope as well. They are some massive causes. They are really making a difference, aren't they?
1: Yeah, absolutely. And it's nice to see. I think that was kind of the whole reason that I started my TikTok in the first place. I mean, so partially because I wanted to raise more of a following so that I could raise more money for things like this. And as well, selfishly, so that I could kind of support my own mental health in a way through social media, meet new people, meet friends, when my family are probably getting sick to death and it falls Monday to Friday every hour just because I'm bored.
0: I mean, it does get quite lonely in the cab, doesn't it?
1: It does, 100%. And nobody ever tells you about it. I mean, when you see these videos online of truckers, it's all exciting, it's all fun. But the reality, some days can be hard.
0: If anybody is going through something at the moment, what would be your recommendation of where to kind of get out of that headspace?
1: I mean, for me, like, I struggled and struggled and struggled. And then I think it was one of them where I just started to frame things differently. Mm-hmm. It was always a case of like, okay, yeah, I'm really, really sad. And everyone says, talk about it. And you think, okay, people want me to talk about the problem. That's not necessarily the case. I think in general, I just find talking to somebody about anything can help, you know, whether it's something good, something bad, whether it's how your day's going, how bad the traffic is. Do you know what I mean? Just a little bit of relief that gets you through that cloud.
0: Is there anything that employers can do, maybe?
1: So I used to work for somebody who was quite mental health focused. I used to be a prison officer. So I was a prison officer for 2 years. And I did a lot in that space in terms of the mental health support, not just for prisoners, but for staff in itself. I think there's something called a mental health first aid champion, where like your bigger companies can put people through like a day or 2 days training. And it basically just aids you as a person in like how to signpost people to help. It doesn't make you a therapist, but it makes you can signpost people to help, support people in hard times, and maybe give advice to others based on your personal experiences. I think that's definitely something that businesses could do in the hauling industry that would definitely make a difference.
0: What about on like a government level or even a truck stop level?
1: I think a truck stop level, do you know what I would say? Like, you know these, when you go into the cafe at a truck stop, everyone's always sat alone on like a table for four, I think.
0: And on their phone, doom scrolling.
1: Yeah, absolutely. Doom scrolling TikTok, doom scrolling Facebook, etc. etc. You know, isolating yourself, and that's what you're doing. You're in a room full of people and you're completely alone. So I think just truck stops in general and us as a kind of community can encourage that maybe you don't sit on your phone in the truck stop cafe. Maybe you just sit next to somebody. That's how it used to be. You sit next to somebody, you both do the same job, you both got respect for each other, and you just have a bit of a chat about the day with somebody who understands you.
0: A big worry is a lot of people that would pop into a truck stop, get their meal, but take it back to the cab and just sit on their own in the cab. You know, I feel that that's a habit that we need to get out of as well.
1: Oh, 100%. I mean, I try to... I mean, the day gets busy. You're spinning all these plates and everyone's on a schedule, and that's completely understandable. And maybe sometimes you've had one of those days where that's what's best for you. But we definitely, as a community, need to start encouraging a bit of interaction amongst ourselves.
0: What are you going to use your donation to do from the this charity run?
1: So the donation goes directly to mine. So I don't handle the money at all. However Mind allocate the funds, that's up to them. I mean, it tends to go into like the call centres, helping people with counselling, therapy, free sessions. But then the truck side of things, obviously the good causes like All in Hope and the Mental Truckers, they are simply just to raise awareness that those exist. Mm-hmm. Obviously, I'm encouraging people to donate not only to my Just Giving page. I said to the lads, you know, whether it's a tenner or a pound or it's a grand, I'm climbing Snowden in my underwear. So it's irrelevant how much money I make. I said, for me, mostly it's raising awareness for the struggles in the industry, for the support that people should be getting for themselves, and how we can help each other.
0: I reckon we should have a chat with Michael at Mental Truckers, because I know that he does some garments as well for his other company. Maybe we should get you some Mental Truckers and Hauling Hope underpants.
1: Maybe. I think that may be the answer. I was going to go for some Oddballs rubber ducks, but do you know what? That sounds like a great plan. I'm more than happy to get on some underpants that say Mental Truckers. I've got Sebit Stickhatch, who's going to make me some special edition stickers.
0: We love
1: for
0: Seb.
1: People that see me on the mountains. And I'm going to get some business cards printed off with a QR code. So if anybody meets me on the mountain in my underwear, and they're like, "What are you doing, you crazy person?" I can give them a business card and just say, "You know what? If you're feeling generous, give us a donation. Pop a few quid on there. It goes the distance. It truly does."
0: All right, for anyone that's listening right now, how do they donate?
1: They donate on my Just Giving page. I'm going to get the link up today onto my bio. I've got some people making a couple of other videos, all going to include my Just Giving link. I'm also going to post a picture onto my page, That Mullet Trucker on TikTok, of just a QR code so that people can donate, et cetera, to the page. But as I say, for me, it's better that it goes directly onto a Just Giving page and something like that than I'm not having to spend another plate of dealing with the money.
0: Bless you. Will you let us know how you get on?
1: 100%. I mean, I'd love to do a post-climb interview. And if you want to send me some questions, noted, the signal will probably not be ideal. I'll set a tripod up, pre-record some answers at the top of Snowden in my underwear.
0: You're on. We're going to do that. We're definitely going to do that. I'm writing some questions now.
1: Yeah, 100%. I mean, the weather, anything about the weather, man.
0: It's going to be cold.
1: It is. I'm hoping the rain stays away. I can deal with the cold.
0: Forget about the rain. It's the snow you need to worry about.
1: Well, September. Yeah. Snowden. I've done Snowden quite a few times. Last time I did Snowden, I did it in the middle of the night for Mind again. I did that on my own. I did a sunrise for Mental Health Awareness.
0: All right. Well, we wish you the best of luck.
1: Yeah, absolutely. It's going to be fun. It's going to be interesting. But we'll get it done.
0: Definitely. It's going to be bonkers on top as well. Right, let's get you back to the music next. Steppenwolf on the way, and we'll check the latest on the road too. It's HGV1. Mornings on HGV1 with freightlink.co.uk. 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
5: 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Today I am on the A11 southbound in Cambridgeshire, in between the villages of Great Wilbraham and Fulbourne, and I've come across a little minibus called the Snack Bus. What a great sandwich they sell in there. Fantastic flavour, good value. I think it was £6. Not a lot of parking for HGVs, but if we all park sensibly, you'll get four, maybe five lorries in here. So definitely recommend this place. In the meantime, carry on enjoying the great tunes on HGV One Radio. 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

0: 21 Pilots and Stressed Out on HGV One, the station for truckers. Morning, I'm Mikey Folder. Kevin Swallow, the editor of Transport News Magazine, is back with me after 12 today on the Transport News Hour. Looking forward to doing that in a little bit. Meredith Brooks on the way, and Train is playing next. 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
1: With the latest from the My Travel Newsroom, I'm Luca Marshall. Stopped on the M1 northbound, which remains closed in Northamptonshire between 16 and 18. It's due to a serious collision that happened overnight. The road likely to remain closed until early this afternoon. The diversion route to follow is the Hollow Triangle. A43 southbound also remains closed in Northamptonshire between the M1 junction 15A and the A5 at Toaster. That's due to a fuel spillage. Further north on the M1, there are lane closures southbound between junctions 25 and 24A around Nottingham. That's causing some minor delays. Around London, several restrictions on the M25 lane closures affecting the anti-clockwise carriageway. That's between 27 and 26. Further restrictions between junctions 16 and 15 approaching the M4 interchange. On the M4 itself, westbound between junctions 10 and 11 in Berkshire, two lanes currently closed there, it's causing delays heading towards Reading. In Wales, the A40 remains closed in both directions between Sefin at Brinich and Wiltsh, following that earlier accident. Local diversions remain in place there. And in Scotland, the A78 Dunlop Street also remains closed due to the roadworks up to the junction with the A8. That's the latest. I'm Luca Marshall.
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0: ITV1. We had a brilliant weekend in Truckfest Scotland. Thanks to everyone who came along. Next up, Truckfest Southwest at the Royal Bath and West Showground in Shepton Mallet. It's on Saturday the 29th and Sunday the 30th of August. So it's this month. Expect hundreds of stunning trucks, monster truck action, freestyle motocross, live entertainment, and plenty more for all the family. If you are planning to head along, keep listening to ITV1 because we'll have everything you need to know in the run-up as well. You can book your place right now by going to truckfest.co.uk and hopefully we will see you there. One of my highlights from Truckfest Scotland was getting a chance to finally sit down with Ben Walker. Let's get one of his songs right now. This is Punchline on ITV1.
1: Guess I lost a couple.

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1: A 35-year-old man has been charged in connection with the death of a 9-year-old girl in Arbroath. The child was found seriously injured at the Elliott Industrial Estate just after midnight on Monday and later died in hospital in Dundee. The man is due to appear at Dundee Sheriff Court today. There's been a spike in anti-Semitism cases in the UK since the US-Israeli war on Iran began. Data from the Community Security Trust showed there were nearly 2,000 anti-Semitic incidents recorded across the UK in January to June of 2026. Dave Rich is their spokesperson.
2: Every time there is a major attack on the Jewish community, it actually encourages more people to go out and shout abuse or threats at Jewish people or post anti-Semitic things online. It's a really troubling pattern.
1: And a fleet of self-driving cars to be used by Uber in London have been granted minicab licences. The technology has been demonstrated to be safe. That's the latest from Radio News Hub. I'm Tanita Sims.
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1: It's a dry day for most with sunny spells. Showers are developing across Northern Ireland, Scotland and Northern England, though. Highs of 26 degrees Celsius.

0: This is HGB One, the station for truckers. It is our Transport News Hour, and Kevin Swallow, the editor of Transport News Magazine, joins me. Hi, Kevin.
1: How do you, Mikey? All right.
0: I'm tired. I'm tired. To be honest, I'm tired. It was a long weekend.
1: Been up to?
0: Well, we had Truck Fest at the weekend, and that was great, and I loved it, and I loved the drive up there. It was great. I didn't think the drive home would take so long. We were stuck in everything on the way home.
1: Things have changed, haven't they?
0: 10 hours it took me. 10 hours.
1: But things have changed, haven't they? Because you now have to carry around a trailer, don't you?
0: That's it. So a bit slower.
1: In that trailer is the HGV One Radio Studio.
0: That's it. So it's everything is twice as long. So what was supposed to be a 6.5 hour drive was 10 hours. Oof. So feeling it a little bit today. And we had to be back on the radio for the next morning as well. So it was an all nighter.
1: Were you sticking to the road speed limits with the trailer then, were you?
0: Yes. For the tape. All right, let's talk Truck Fest, because that's where we were at the weekend. And
1: yeah,
0: a little bit strange for me because I was miles away from the arena, was doing obviously the radio station, and I only saw you probably once throughout the whole show. So how did it go?
1: Yeah, it was great. I mean, you were up on the WH Malcolm stand looking on to Mackenzie Transport as your permanent view for 2 days, but it was certainly busy up where you were because there were quite a lot of people interested in what you were up to. So, but for us, for Transport News, this is the big event for us this year. It's a huge gig. The majority of the operators across Scotland and the north of England are there, and the trucks that they bring, the quality of the trucks is never ceases to amaze me, I think. When we do a lap of the showground, I think we're always slightly astonished at just how much quality there is on show. I mean, I've always said that obviously the manufacturers produce the vehicles, but it's the operators that give it the finishing touch with the specification and the livery and the rest of it. And the standard's so high, it's not run-of-the-mill in any shape or form. And even the ones that are run-of-the-mill are fairly advanced and special and sophisticated as well. I mean, you could look at someone perhaps like Gordon Hunter, who's got his 6x2 Renault Rigids. But I mean, the specification, the livery, and the way it looks and how he looks after the vehicles, you know, it's not a typical Rigid truck. It's a professional bit of kit, which he's got a couple of them on the road and he does really well with it. So, you know, the standard's really high across the board. It's across all sectors, I suppose, of transport as well, from the small operator to the big fleets that we saw. Obviously, you were on the WH Malcolm stand itself, but if you looked across the way, you know, there was Billy Bowie was opposite you as well, with the waste disposal business there. And, you know, I'm always astonished by the quality of it, I think, more than anything else.
0: Well, so many really nice trucks. I mean, we didn't even get all the way around the show this year. Last year, we didn't bring the radio station and we were walking around giving out HTV1 stickers and we didn't make it all the way around last time. So I don't know how I had it in my head that would make it all the way around this time around. We saw probably less of the showground this time around with having the studio there than last time. I think I made it from as far as the fair and around the edge of the arena, and that's probably about it. But it was really good to see some of the big companies there, like Bolker were there, and there was also Bulk Weld. They had the Red Hot Chili Pipers on show. And it turns out that the guy that does all the finance for Bulk Weld is one of the guys that put the Red Hot Chili Pipers together. We had a brilliant chat on Saturday. They've got some really, really good things coming up real soon. So really, really good weekend for that. Do you know what I enjoyed the most, I think, from the whole weekend, and this is going to sound really silly because it has nothing to do with trucks, is it's been so hot in the south of the UK for probably want to say about 5 weeks now. We've had nothing but temperatures hovering around about 30. Everything is grey. And when we arrived in Scotland, everything turned green. And on Saturday, there was loads of showers, loads of rainy showers. And you could see people kind of, as soon as it started raining, darting inside. I was doing the opposite. I was like, I need to get some rain on me. I need a bit of rain on me. We arrived back on early hours of Monday, and the temperature was double what it was in Scotland when we left. And it was just like...
1: Scotland was very much split between the 2 days, wasn't it? I mean, they always say in Scotland, if you wait half an hour, you'll get another season. So it is variable. I think it's probably the best way of describing it. But you're right, the Saturday was a bit overcast. The wind was coming through. There were a few showers. But the heat was still there. And then the following day, of course, the sun was out all day. So... and it was fantastic. Sunday was really hot and really busy as well. So... the perfect combination, I'd say, cooling everybody else down for the big sort of finale on Sunday as well. So, but it was really good. Obviously, had the Ice Road Truckers in with Lisa Kelly and Todd Dewey doing the rounds. Monster Truck and Broke FMX in the main arena, which obviously you did not see. And of course, on the Sunday, the presentation for the awards. And I think what was really pleasing was to see Best in Show, as sponsored by MV Commercial, John Templeton and daughter, captured the title this year. I think they were runner-up last year, weren't they, I think?
0: They were last year, if I remember right.
1: This year for Best in Show. So,
0: and well again, done. another truck I didn't get to see on the show site at all. I was wandering around going, I know it's here somewhere. I know it's here. I didn't get to see him.
1: He was probably... my geography goes when I'm on the showground, so I always forget that going up the hill is south and going down towards the airport is north, so I always see it back to front, strangely enough. So you would have had to gone south and headed slightly east to find him from the main arena. But he was on the corner at one of the stands, and there was a lot of activity around, in and around his truck, people stopping to have pictures taken and the rest of it. But I know, having won it Truck Fest Northeast, and now he's got Scotland on the mantelpiece for Best in Show. Be interesting to see what he does next. Just having a quick look at some of the others as well. RT Keedwell did really well. They picked up Best Kept Fleet and did well in the Best Kept Company Owned section as well. Best Kept Scottish Working Truck, sponsored by Promethean Tyres, also went to John Templeton and Dor, who also collected Best Kept Single Operator. It's almost like a clean sweep for the lad. But RT Keedwell also picked up Best Paintwork and Best Kept New Truck as well. And the other big winner was WH Malcolm, Best Custom Truck, Best Kept Senior Truck, and I think also Best Showcase Stand and Best Kept Non-Working Show Truck. So they picked up four. RT Keedwell also picked up Best Kept Vintage Truck as well. Robert Summers Transport finished runners up there. So sort of three key winners there sort of dominated the awards, which we don't tend to see. My personal favourite though was Best Kept Rigid, which won by Ironside and Son. That would have been Ryan and his dad involved there. We spoke to them for a bit. They've bought a new MAN as well, which we'll be featuring at some point over the next couple of issues once we get the photography and the interview sorted out. But yeah, they've sort of switched brand to MAN, and he was telling me just the level of specification they've had to go into, you know, to get the vehicle right. And obviously, he's very passionate about the industry, which is good to see.
0: It was really good to see Martin from Volvo at Truckfest. I didn't expect to see him there, and there he was in all his glory. But they had an amazing stand over the weekend, didn't they?
1: Yeah,
0: with like the plants and everything all kind of growing up. It just looked really good. Brilliant stand.
1: You know why he was there.
0: No idea, because he wanted to come and see me.
1: Well, of course, that was obviously the main issue, but the second one was it was also his new hospitality truck with the rooftop veranda.
0: There we go.
1: In the top there, you know, obviously, you know, speedos only, which I think was a joke attributed to somebody else. If you wanted to go upstairs and have a look around, but that new hospitality trailer is a work of art, and. Yeah, if you get a chance, if you see it, Volvo at any of the shows, go and have a look at it. It's just an amazing bit of kit that he has specified and lost, I think, a bit of sleep over over the years. I think that he's put that together, but it is an amazing bit of kit. That is why he's there, to make sure no one did anything bad to it.
0: It's good to see Scania were there as well. We spoke to Jim at Scania. And, of course, DAF and Sicily Commercials, they were there because they've got quite a busy year this year. They've got something happening in the Central Belt, haven't they?
1: Yeah, they're opening up a new dealership at Euro Century. So we spoke to Andrew Hayes, dealer principal, about that at length, really. It's a major step for Daimler Truck UK and the Mercedes product, which I think is the right split in names. I'll never be 100% sure on that one, but that it's a big step. So obviously that dealership at Euro Central is going to fill the void that has been there for the last sort of 3 years or so. They've had backup. There are other Daimler dealerships in Scotland, obviously BLS in Aberdeen, Sicily themselves in Dumfries. There's also All Truck who provide backup, and two other ones based in Glasgow and also across at Perth as well to offer support. So there's a lot going on there, and obviously when they open in November, that will be, I think, the beginning probably of a longer term expansion plan, I think, for Scotland as well. But this is definitely the start, and obviously they're creating jobs as well in the area, which you can never really it's one of the best things I think about it is the fact that it is creating work. There is a need for them to be there. So and also Iveco were there too. Let's not forget them. AM Philip, because they always
0: have an amazing stand anyway, don't they? They always have something special to show off. And it was the Flower of Scotland this time.
1: Yeah, I mean, they have the World Cup truck. There's no party, is there, for the Scots? So that was an eye-opener as well. But I think what Iveco do quite nicely, they've got a really strong reputation in Scotland with AM Philip. That stand, basically, there's not a lot to it. They get quite a lot crammed into quite a small space, but it is busy. It's a perfect location there by the side of the arena. There's a lot going on. So, so fair play to them and all the manufacturers that were there.
0: Perfect stuff. All right. So there are other truck shows that you'll no doubt be going along to. Next time that we see you out on the road at a truck show will be, of course, Truckfest Northwest in Knutsford, and that's in September.
1: I shall let you know now. I'll only be there for the first day because I shall be on a plane to the IAA on the Sunday. So I shall lay the ground for you on the Sunday to get stuck into.
0: Here comes the question. Where will you be flying out of?
1: I think it's going to be Heathrow. So,
0: that's a shame. Because Manchester Airport's just over there, and you'd be flying over the top of the showground. If you time it right, you can still do the industry parade with a microphone as you fly over. That would be perfect.
1: What I could do, obviously, is have a banner on behind the plane. Explaining that, yes, I'm here. And, I suppose I could do the live interview live because you can use your phone on the plane now, can't you? So.
0: Can you?
1: I don't know. I'm guessing at that, but it's just probably rumours that you probably can't do that. But you never know these things.
0: Maybe the pilot can. No, maybe he can't because he's got to be in control.
1: Maybe I'll go through the main comms through the plane just to explain it is an emergency. There's a truck show going on that needs my presence. Maybe they will let me do it.
0: Yeah, fair enough. All right. Okay. So Truckfest continues. It rolls on. We've got another one in 4 weeks in Somerset at the your old place, Shepton Mallet. It's a shame that you can't be there for that one because, you know, you would be perfect for it. You don't even have to put on an accent, Kevin. You'd be great.
1: Yeah, proper carrot crunching one, that one. It's, I remember going to it. I think I went to it once, I think, in my younger days. They used to have, back in those days, used to have competitions for drivers. Remember Chip, who's a local lorry driver, he had an A-frame on his drawbar. He always used to finish runner-up every year that he did it the Bath and West as part of Truckfest when he used to do the driving competition. So, which was a major achievement considering he had an A-frame drawbar. He should win it purely alone for that. But it was back in the sort of late 80s, I suppose, early 90s, that would have been.
0: I was too young for that. Too young.
1: I think I was mentally probably far too young as well. But good event, and it's a fantastic showground as well. And it's, should be a good event for you, Mikey.
0: Should be brilliant. All right, all the details are at truckfest.co.uk if you want to book. Right, let's have a move on now, because there's been quite a lot that's been happening in the world of haulage news over the last 7 days.
1: Yeah, as always, we'll start with a couple of stories of pay increases. Both are linked to Unite Union. The first is GXO drivers working out on the Howdens contract at Bells Hill. They've got a pay rise. There's about 30 drivers working for GXO Distribution there, which is about 5%. So a good positive story there. And also around 400 Brake Brothers employees at Newhouse in Motherwell also got a pay increase. That included delivery drivers as well. That's backdated to April, 4.85% on the basic hourly rate for warehouse administrative hygiene and distribution staff. A long-running story here, this is the truck cartel. Now, the RHA has had a long-running truck cartel compensation claim on the go. There's quite a few of these at play at the moment, certainly in the car sector as well. But this has moved a step closer to court with the Competition Appeal Tribunal. CAT have scheduled a key case management conference for the 13th of October. It's just another small step on the progress for this. It's been going for quite a while, certainly over a decade. I can remember when I was driving with Aggregate Industries as a franchise haulier. There was a lot of lads there who bought ones and twos, rubbing their hands at the thought of getting $5,000 for having been a victim of price fixing across the industry, and they were all signing up and looking forward to what they were going to do with the money. Well, it's over a decade later, and it still may well be a lot longer before they are paid off. That was the warning from the RHA MD, Richard Smith. So the case continues to the next level. I'll have to wait and see where that pans out. This involves firms that have purchased or leased a new truck between 1997 and 2014, or a used truck between 1997 and 2015. And the deadline to opt into the claim was February 2025. So if you have not done so as of yet, you're more likely have missed out. Education has reared its head again, with trade bodies welcoming government plans to put technical education on equal footing with academic study. This is basically to tackle what is seen as a shortage of HGV technicians and other skilled workers across the, across the road transport industry. Again, a positive move, I think, at the moment. We'll have to see how it pans out, of course, but we're looking at a technical pathway for 14 to 19 year olds. So we're looking to get them in early. Quite often, I mean, certainly from my own experience of what technical education was like at school, it involved technical drawing, which no one could get out of. And then after that, when you did your options, you had to apply to get onto anything that was technical. And then you were accepted or dismissed accordingly. So the Institute for Motor Industries also backed the proposals as well, which I think is a key element there. Safety, interesting story. We're not quite sure what the driver for this, but basically this is a story about switching more road freight to rail could significantly cut road deaths, injuries and reduce congestion and carbon emissions. And this is from a new report from the All Party Parliamentary Group for Transport Safety. I don't think anybody really argues with that. And the fact that it's probably 78 times safer for road users if more freight is put onto rail. But I think if you look at things in individual, I suppose silos, essentially, if you look at it from a safety aspect, yeah, of course. But if you look at it from a business sense as well, unless we're talking about bulk and we're also talking about A to B here, quite often you find that rail will support parts of the industry quite positively. And we see that now with the way containers are moved from port inland. We see the way Tesco's use it to get freight to its stores from the south to the north, right up to the Highlands in Inverness. So it does work. One of the key elements here is it can increase the number of vehicles on the road. So you're actually delivering at point A and then having to take the stuff off at point B. However, that bit in between, that travel time, is where the safety and obviously the fuel saving is created. But of course, if you have to have additional vehicles and then additional people, you're actually creating more logistics for the road. So it's, and that's just my basic view of it. I'm sure there are plenty out there who can argue the other way as well. But that's one of the arguments that we usually hear for this from the haulage industry. And quite often with the rail network, it doesn't go from A to B. It's from A could be the original starting point. B the first railhead, C, the second railhead, then D, the final destination, E, F, G, Z, you know, and then back round to A again. So
0: I was just seeing if you could do the alphabet in full, but you went straight to Z.
1: I only ever got as far as E, which is where most of my results from exams came in, really.
0: I got a little bit further than that. I got to you.
1: Did you?
0: Yeah, did you? Yeah, did. Only on two, though. I got two.
1: Yeah, very good. Now, some manual results are in as well. So maths, a key element here, Mikey. Eldest Transport increased profits for 2025 despite a fall in turnover. The haulier was able to offset weaker freight volumes through tight cost control, contract renewals and new business wins. So a positive story there. Reduction of turnover of 1.3% compared to the previous year, and profits climbed 15.4% in comparison to the previous year. RT Keywell was another one who published their results for the end of 2025. They were pushed into a larger pre-tax loss due to rising driver wages, fuel prices and operating costs as well, which squeezed margins in 2025. The Somerset-based haulier, it's quite a large group. Obviously, part of the wider group includes the base from Scotland as well. But this is very specific towards RT Keedwell, with a license for 174 trucks and 343 trailers. And their pre-tax loss was over 600,000 for the year to the end of 31st of October 2025. I'm always just slightly astonished how many different financial years there are, actually. But that's a new one, mid-October or end of October. Freight crime again. I know we were discussing it at RTX, and it crops up all the time. The Transport Asset Protection Association, TAPA, is joining forces with the RHA and the British International Freight Association to hold a conference aimed at helping freight operators avoid cargo theft. This will take place in October at the CBS Arena in Coventry. It's a one-day conference. Looking at various ways organised crimes or attacking goods in transit and at facilities. So, again, we're still waiting to see freight crime come through as a recognised crime in itself through the Houses of Parliament. That was likely to, I'm hoping it'll be later this year, I think, but it didn't make it through last time, but apparently it's still there to be discussed and pushed through. So this will be discussions rather than solutions, perhaps, although solutions would probably be what they want to try and get from it. But the fact they're talking about it again, okay, that's what they're doing, but it's a positive thing. Facilities also in the same light. More than half of HGV drivers remain dissatisfied with both the quality and availability of roadside facilities in the UK, according to new research from Transport Focus, prompting the independent watchdog to call for greater industry and government collaboration to improve driver welfare, road safety and the resilience of the freight industry. So again, closely linked to the freight crime situation there as well. They surveyed about 20,000 lorry drivers over the past 3 years to come up with the final figures there. Off a slight tangent, but perhaps nevertheless interesting, US investment firm KKR and its pan-European real estate subsidiary Mirastar have acquired 4 UK logistics sites at Stafford, Crewe, Ellesmere Port and Wakefield for around 170 million. It would be interesting to see what that will lead to and who moves into those. We haven't got much more information there, but we do know it totals 125 million square feet for them to put out into the industry, and it's split between retail distribution, third-party logistics and e-commerce, so it's all logistics related. And finally, a fond farewell as a haulage company in Halifax paid tribute to a beloved and long-serving worker, Russ Gledill. He worked for Collett & Sons for more than 40 years, who passed away recently, and his coffin was carried on the back of a Collett truck surrounded by industry and vehicles that he played a big part of his life. Posted on social media, it pointed out that Russ joined Collett in 1984 and over the 4 decades became a familiar and respected member of the team. Our thoughts go to him and his family. As it was pointed out by one of the people that posted as a result of that, nothing fazed Russ, he was one in a million.
0: Bless him. Bless him. Absolutely going to be a massive loss to the industry as well. So sad to hear about that, but there we go. All right, let's have a little chat about speed, because that's been a big topic just recently, hasn't it? And I'm talking about what you do in your truck, as in on the road.
1: What kind of speed were you initially talking about then?
0: That's what I was talking about.
1: Right, okay. So there's no alternative means. I mean, to be honest, when I was thinking of speed, I was only thinking of the quote, feel the need for speed, which I think comes from, I know the quote, but I don't know where it comes from. It's not Speed the movie, is it? It's
0: it might be Fast and Furious. I think
1: Miles Owen, that Tom Cruise said it.
0: What was that? It wouldn't have been Top Gun, would it? No.
1: I think it is Top Gun. Hang on.
0: You're going to Google it now, aren't you?
1: Yeah.
0: Feel the need.
1: I wrote it down. I should have followed through with that to find out where the quote is.
0: F-E-E-L-T-H-E.
1: The famous quote from Top Gun includes, I feel the need.
0: Top Gun.
1: Speed. The other one was, you can be my wingman anytime, but I'm not sure that would have worked really for this.
0: Wouldn't have worked the same, no.
1: No. The reason for mentioning it is, Truckfest Scotland this weekend, it came up in conversation quite a bit, because there were several urban myths. The big one always are the refrigerated trailers filled with sheets of metal and hanging beef heading downhill at breakneck speeds. That came up quite a few times in various anecdotes about drivers doing 200 mile an hour. Certainly when I started driving back in the late 80s, early 90s.
0: 1930s.
1: Yeah, something like that. Trucks didn't have speed limiters, so you could pretty much rattle along at what you saw fit at 60 miles an hour was the speed limit on the motorway. And the speed limits weren't introduced till the 1st of August 1992. And it wasn't a straightforward process. Either there was a lot of debate around it, and there's a lot of hassle. Interesting, when I've looked back at it, I've done a little bit of research rather than have to type it all up at the same time as I'm talking about it. Pre its introduction, there was a lot of concern about the level playing field, and it was pointed out that trucks in nine EC countries, as was European Commission countries, are to be permitted to increase their speed limits on the motorways from 50 to 56. Whereas the UK and Spain will have to reduce their speed limits from 60 and 62 miles an hour, respectively. Now, that didn't come to pass, but I think the point was made that actually the road speed limit in the UK was 60, and the trucks were going to get restricted to 56 to allow that for that little bit of a lot of tolerance, I suppose, or allowance between the speed limit and the overall speed limit. So I think what was interesting from that was it wasn't a straightforward process. And interesting, Germany were opposed to it altogether at one point because they were concerned speed limiters might progress to cars as an upshot of the introduction to trucks. So they were initially opposed to it altogether, which I thought was quite interesting as well. But the basic way the rule was introduced in 1992 was that all new trucks would have them fitted, and then gradually over the next 4 years, they would be retrofitted to older vehicles that were registered after 1st of January 1998. So from my own experience, and I apologise for referring to it on a regular basis, but it's all I've got.
0: All you've got.
1: Yeah. With the Marquees, the first year I drove the, I think they were the DAF 3300 and 2800, they didn't have speed limiters on. So it would have been 93. So they would have fallen outside of the original rule for new vehicles from 1992 onwards as they were older. But they were newer in 1988. So when I went back in 1995, I think they were fitted with retrofit speed limiters. Now, part of that was the way they were used and the way around it. And there'll be older drivers here who recognise as well, is that you could get around it by turning the ignition off and on when you were driving along, which was an absolutely mental thing to do because you just lost control of all the electrics in the truck for a brief second whilst you fiddled around with the ignition. But it gave you quite a few seconds of uninterrupted cracking on this. So you could basically go from 56 up to about 62 before it would kick in. And of course, the introduction of the speed limit also introduced the two trucks traveling along, one at 59.9 miles an hour and the other at 56.1 mile an hour. So all of a sudden, you'd gone from two trucks, one would accelerate past the other and pull in and go back to the speed limit, to two trucks vying and neither giving up, both drivers just cracking on, but restricted by the speed limit. So what people would do if they were overtaken would start keying the ignition. I've got to be honest, I am being honest, I never did it because I was too frightened to do it. Thought of like 30 odd tons cracking on down the road without any electrics to help stop it, just you and gravity and momentum. It was too much to contemplate, and I wasn't confident also that I would actually do it right. I'd probably switch the thing off and then panic, and then it would remain off, and I dreaded what could have happened from it. But that was one of the key things that came out of that period of time, and across about sort of 4 to 5 years, everybody started doing the same speed on the road, and then all these new trucks were having it fitted on the factory line, and that element of being able to key it disappeared as well, because obviously technology moved on and you weren't able to do it. But that did lead on to the two stories that have cropped up recently. The first one was a recent one of a truck doing 85 on the A55 in Flintshire. Now, I think we covered it briefly before, but that is quite an achievement, 85 miles an hour in a 44-ton truck on the A55 in Flintshire. That in itself. And the truck was pulled in. There are pictures of the truck all over social media. It's 44 tons, six axles, fully freighted. I mean, it is an absolute weapon traveling down the road, that thing. It's just, it's a frightening thought that somebody would do it. People may well also remember in June 2019 when a truck driver was banned for doing 89 on the A66 in Cumbria. Now, I remember this as well. He was doing it, he'd actually done it the year before, June 2018, but it came to light the following year when he went to court. He was given a suspended prison sentence. He was caught doing 89 near Brough. Now, anyone who knows the 66 knows there are several sections where there are not vertical drops, but quite significant drops. And if you're fully freighted, you can rattle up. And he always said, the driver, a lad from Grimsby, said told the probation officer it was 11 seconds of madness as he was overtaking another car doing 89. And there are pictures of it being caught by the police vehicle as well. So it's a significant achievement to get to that level of speed on there, and obviously he was caught. It's an ongoing issue. The reason it came up was the fact that a man was jailed also for claiming that his car was stuck at 70 miles an hour. This guy called Nathan Owen, who was in the news this last week or so, who claimed it would not brake in a frighteningly stupid attempt to avoid paying his car finance. It's just an odd, strange story. This took place on the M58, M57, M62 for about 35 minutes. And he was doing speeds up to 86. In itself, he fully deserves jail for what he achieved. But what it did spring up was a story from 1998. Now, there will be some older drivers who may well remember this. In May 1998, a lorry driver was heading down the M1, and he claimed that his truck was stuck at 70 miles an hour and he couldn't slow it down. It was so serious that the police deployed helicopters and everything. They were clearing the road ahead, but this took place on the M1 heading in to London. A guy called Michael Rayner from Potter's Bar eventually went to court, and he was accused of deliberately prolonging a 20-minute incident on the 10th of May because he was enjoying the excitement of the drama. Now, I can remember this at the time, and it was national news, runaway truck, couldn't slow it down, but he had actually overridden the lorry speed limiter, which is the common practice we were talking about earlier, as a way of helping the vehicle exceed the legal speed of 56 miles an hour. Now, the pictures and the references back at the time don't explain, it shows the truck as a Scania, but it doesn't say much more than that. There's no clue as to its date of registration and when it was first used, but the fact that he was able to override it using the key system showed that he was able to sort of crack on. So he was doing it not just to accelerate past, but he was doing it to get greater speeds. He went to court at the time, and everybody thought he was going to get convicted, but the jury took just an hour to clear him at Harrow Crown Court. He said the engine began racing before he joined the M1 at Junction 13, heading south. His brakes failed as he wove a path through some slower moving cars, coaches and lorries, and he phoned his father's advice, who then dialed 999. And within minutes, patrol cars were providing a rolling escort and a police helicopter following from above, and of course that went national. So he rejected various police suggestions that as to how he might stop, convinced they would cause him to lose control and turn over. And it later emerged officers were so worried they evacuated Staples Corner roundabout, which is at the end of the motorway for anyone who knows that section, into London, and alerted other emergency services as to what might happen. He eventually steered onto the hard shoulder and used the crash barriers to bring him to a halt a few miles before the end of the motorway. He rejected the fact that he was seen as a thrill seeker and could have stopped much earlier. And he was ultimately cleared, and there's no reference to him after that event. So he went off and lived quite a quiet life post this event. But it was just interesting how all these topics were raised at Truckfest Scotland in terms of, can you remember? And there was an element of urban myth attached to it as well, about trucks doing over 100 to various points of the country on various bits that were going downhill. But I think it just serves perhaps as a reminder of just how far we've travelled, for want of a better pun, over the last sort of 30 or so years for the trucks that when I started driving. And when you interviewed Jim Allen from Scania himself, I did the same in the arena for the industry parade. He's obviously been with them for, you know, nearly 40 years, and asking him about the changes that he'd seen through that time. It's just astonishing, really, the trucks that we all started driving back then compared to what's on the market now for safety and anything else, that these sort of things, A, can still happen, and the sort of thing where a lorry getting stuck at Lord knows what speed down the M1 could have happened, but yet that's where we were, you know, and we were willing to accept the risks that came with that, that type of early technology that was coming through. So it just shows how far we've sort of moved along, really, and the fact that when something does speed, it does actually register, you know, in terms of our sense of safety today, in comparison to perhaps how we viewed it back then. The problem with the truck driver back in 1998 wasn't necessarily the speed he was doing. It was the fact that he was seen as a bit of a thrill seeker, and the fact that it prolonged it. That story also references back up to the guy who was jailed in the car doing 70 miles an hour, claiming he couldn't stop it. Two interesting takes there, I think, on history in terms of speed there. But as a topic, it wasn't one I was expecting to see at Truckfest Scotland and discuss it more than once. But having said that, when you sort of look at the things that have happened over the last few years, I think it's, it just shows how far we've travelled, I think, in terms of safety, which is a positive thing.
0: Definitely. I mean, the safety is so unique now. And we were talking to Ron at DAF about cab safety as well over the weekend, and how, you know, how the whole cab itself move. If you were going to doing a head on, the whole cab itself will move back. It's just so clever. We'll save that for another day, though. Kevin, thank you so much for spending some time with us here on HTV One today. Of course, Transport News Hour will be back in a week's time.
1: Looking forward to it, Mikey.
0: All right. We'll see you in a bit.
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11: With the latest from the My Travel Newsroom, I'm Luca Marshall. Starting on the M1 northbound, which remains closed in Northamptonshire between 16 and 18, it's due to a serious collision that happened overnight. The road likely to remain closed until early this afternoon. The diversion route to follow is the Hollow Triangle. A43 southbound also remains closed in Northamptonshire between the M1 junction 15A and the A5 at Toaster. That's due to a fuel spillage. Further north on the M1, there are lane closures southbound between junctions 25 and 24A around Nottingham. That's causing some minor delays. Around London, several restrictions on the M25 lane closures affecting the anti-clockwise carriageway. That's between 27 and 26. Further restrictions between junctions 16 and 15 approaching the M4 interchange. On the M4 itself, westbound between junctions 10 and 11 in Berkshire, two lanes currently closed there, causing delays heading towards Reading. In Wales, the A40 remains closed in both directions between Sefyn at Brinich and Wilch. Following that earlier accident, local diversions remain in place there. And in Scotland, the A78 Dunlop Street also remains closed due to the roadworks up to the junction with the A8. That's the latest. I'm Luca Marshall.
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1: A body has been recovered in the search for a 13-year-old boy who went missing after entering the water off the coast of Hornsey, East Yorkshire, yesterday. The force says formal identification has not yet taken place, but the body is believed to be the teenager. Sam Polansky has delivered an urgent message to the Prime Minister, Andy Burnham. He says we face a threat to our food security.
2: And today, as temperatures fall at the end of yet another extreme heat alert, we know that if it rains now, the soil being baked dry means it's much more likely to flood. These days feel exceptional.
1: During a press conference, the Green Party leader says he's sounding the alarm on extreme weather in the UK. It comes as flood warnings are in place in Scotland. Thundery showers are set to batter some parts of the country, but there'll still be no wet weather for central and southern England. Yellow thunderstorm warnings are in place for eastern Scotland. That's the latest from Radio News Hub. I'm Tanita Sims.
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1: It's a dry day for most with sunny spells. Showers are developing across Northern Ireland, Scotland and Northern England though. Highs of 26 degrees Celsius.
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Wednesday already, I can't believe it. This is HGV One Radio, the station for truckers. Hello there, this is Andy Henley. Thanks once again to Mikey. He's back again tomorrow. That's Pulp's Common People, Olsen before that, and no tomorrow. There better be a tomorrow, because Mikey's on at 9 o'clock. Anyway, it's me, you, and a whole bunch of great tunes this afternoon. I'd very much love you to be a part of the show today. I'll give you all the contact details very soon. Luca's keeping an eye on the road. We'll be crossing over to him in the next 20 minutes, and an update of the latest haulage news coming up very soon as well, here at HGV One Radio. And where's Sinbad? Well, we'll tell you in the next 10 minutes.

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1: £20 one, George Ezra and Paradise at HGV1 Radio. Your mentions are coming through thick and fast and very early as well. Hello to John and Nico, working for DBC Haulage in Camberley. And also hello to Mission Mike Impossible. Why is he called Mission Mike Impossible? Apparently they give him the tough jobs to do. He's in Wembley at the moment. Also say hello to Alice and Steve back at base. They're all working for Dino Transport Services this afternoon. Got HGV1 Radio on. They say, could you please play Billy Idol and Rebel Yell? We'll do that before 1:30. So if you want to contact us, you can do so via social media. 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And if you want to WhatsApp the studio, 07785 104224, or you can click the WhatsApp button on the HGV1 app and that will come straight through to us. Right, as promised then, Billy Idol on the way before 1:30. Lucas keeping an update on the road situation. We've got the latest haulage news on the way very soon. And Trucker Sinbad is out and about again. Where is he today? You can find out what he's up to and what he's eating in the next couple of minutes.
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0: Gorgeous Day in the Sunshine, HGV1 Radio across the UK. Billy Idol and Rebel Yell play that for Mission Mike Impossible, who's listening today, wants to say hello to Steve and Alice back at base working for Dino Transport Services. Hope you're doing okay. Another hot day today across the UK, so make sure you stay hydrated, take plenty of breaks, and just be safe on the roads today. We got some great tunes this afternoon. Rock set on the way before 2 o'clock. Going to play the Arctic Monkeys as well. But right now at 1:32, let's find out what the latest haulage news is, and then Luke has got an update on the road situation across the country.
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2: MAN Truck and Bus has started serious production of its latest electric trucks, ready for the new megawatt charging system. The technology will allow faster charging times for electric HGVs, helping reduce downtime for fleets as manufacturers continue preparing the next generation of zero-emission transport. Meanwhile, Pallet Line London has been recognised for its work supporting the local food bank. The depot has helped provide thousands of meals and essential supplies to families in the community, showing how businesses across the haulage sector continue to support the areas that they serve. And Logistics UK is bringing all of its training services together under one brand from the 1st of September. Dangerous goods, aviation, security and all other compliance courses will all move into an online single training platform, making it easier for operators and drivers to book and manage the training that they need. That's the latest HGV One Haulage News.
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3: The latest from the My Travel newsroom, I'm Luca Marshall. Starting on the M1 northbound, which remains closed in Northamptonshire between junctions 16 and 18. It's due to a serious accident that happened overnight. The road likely to remain closed throughout this afternoon. Diversion routes are in place to follow the hollow triangle symbol. A43 southbound also remains closed in Northamptonshire between the M1 junction 15A and the A5 at Toaster. It's due to a fuel spillage. Over on the M6 southbound between junctions 11 and 10A, we're seeing two lanes currently closed. Delays of 10 to 15 minutes there. Delays also on the M6 toll around about junction 3. Heading towards Gatwick, lane closures are affecting the M23 southbound between junctions 8 and 9. Around London, there are also lane closures on the M25 anti-clockwise around junction 20. On the M4 eastbound, restrictions in place as well between junctions 8 and 10. Additional lane closures around junction 10 also adding to the problem as well. In the northwest, the M61 southbound between junctions 3 and 2 is also affected by lane closures. In Scotland, the A78 Dunlop Street remains closed again today up to the junction with the A8. That's due to continued roadworks. And the A82 is also currently closed in both directions between Carbert and Crean Larich. That is due to an accident. That's the latest. I'm Luca Marshall.
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0: Blake Shelton, ACV1 Radio. We had a brilliant Truckfest weekend up Scotland last weekend. Thanks to everybody who came over and said hello. If you've checked out our social medias, you would have seen the pictures of Lisa Kelly from Ice Road Truckers being interviewed. She was lovely. Anyway, next up, it's Truckfest South West at the Royal Bath and West Showground in Shepton Mallet. That's happening before the end of this month, Saturday and Sunday, the 29th and 30th. You can expect hundreds of stunning trucks, monster truck action, freestyle motocross, live entertainment, and plenty more for the whole family. 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

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Cameron Whitcomb right now, Medusa, and Alex Warren and the Arctic Monkey still to come before 2.

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1: The family of 9-year-old Minnie Merriman, who was found dead at an industrial estate while her family were camping in Arbroath, have described her as absolutely incredible and beautiful. The child was found seriously injured just after midnight on Monday at the Elliott Industrial Estate. 35-year-old man has been charged in connection with her death and is due to appear at Dundee Sheriff's Court. The Community Service Trust reports its second highest total of anti-Semitism incidents in the first half of any year. Dave Rich is their spokesperson.
2: We need more people and organisations to recognise that anti-Semitism is a type of racism that should be completely unacceptable, that it goes against what kind of country and what kind of society we want to be.
1: And flood warnings are in place in Scotland. Thundery showers are set to batter some parts of the country, but there'll still be no wet weather for central and southern England. Yellow thunderstorm warnings are in place for eastern Scotland. That's the latest from Radio News Hub. I'm Tanita Sims.
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1: It's a dry day for most with sunny spells. Showers are developing across Northern Ireland, Scotland and Northern England though, highs of 26 degrees Celsius.
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Back in the 80s, out on Jarmine, still standing. It's HGV 1 Radio across UK. 8 minutes after 2 o'clock. Lenny Kravitz before that. Fly away. Lots of you to say hello to today. Hello to Tim, nice but slim, having chicken salad today, parked up at Stafford Services. Jane, Martin and Dave, the Tango Os crew working for National Highways on the M6. And also hello to Lewis, working for MJC Haulage, listening to HGV 1 Radio today and loving the music we're playing on this sunny Wednesday afternoon. If you want to mention today, just click the WhatsApp button via the HGV 1 Radio app. You can contact us via the socials as well, or you can WhatsApp us 07785 104224. You know, I was mentioning in the last hour Truck Fest, and the next one is happening at Shepton Mallet before the end of the month. I'll give you details in the next few minutes as to how you could get there possibly free of charge.

0: Coldplay, HGV One Radio. Happy birthday to the One Show. It's 20. Happy birthday, One Show. Can't believe it's been going that long. Right, I mentioned just now that you could be going to the next Truck Fest free. There are still several more Truck Fests to come between now and the end of the season. So the next Truck Fest is at Shepton Mallet, and that's happening before the end of the month on Saturday and Sunday, the 29th and 30th of this month. There's also the Northwest Show at Knutsford in Cheshire. That's happening midway through September, 12th and 13th. And then it's the Truck Fest original show at Newark, and that's on the 3rd and 4th of October. And if you want to get into Truck Fest free of charge, you need to start spotting the van. Now, there's been many a famous van. You know, there's the Mystery Machine from Scooby-Doo and the A-Team one. But now there's the HGV One Truck Fest van. You need to keep your eye out on this. It's travelling all over the country at the moment, thanks to Sicily Commercials. If you spot it, you could be heading to Truck Fest, like I said, free of charge. All you need to do to be in with the chance is just take a photo of the van, and you'll know it when you see it, and just send it to us via WhatsApp, via the HGV One app. Every sighting can win tickets to Truck Fest. There's multiple chances for you to get your hands on those tickets to get into Truck Fest absolutely free. But first, you've got to find the van. The HGV One Truck Fest Spot the Van competition with Sicily Commercials and HGV One Radio, the station for truckers. We've got an update on the road situation on this really hot Wednesday afternoon. Crossing over to Luca in the next 10 minutes.
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0: Rick Sturm, me and my broken heart is HGV One Radio. Want to go back in time? We're going to head back to the 80s very soon with classic David Bowie, and we're going to go back even further than that to the 1970s. Classic T-Rex on the way before 3 o'clock. But right now, at 2:33, let's find out what's happening on the roads across the UK. Here's the latest from Luca.
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2: With the latest from the My Travel Newsroom, I'm Luca Marshall. Starting on the M1 northbound, which remains closed in Northamptonshire between junctions 16 and 18, due to a serious accident that happened overnight, the road likely to remain closed throughout this afternoon. Diversion routes are in place to follow the hollow triangle symbol. A43 southbound also remains closed in Northamptonshire between the M1 junction 15A and the A5 at Toaster. It's due to a fuel spillage. Over on the M6 southbound between junctions 11 and 10A, we're seeing two lanes currently closed. Delays of 10 to 15 minutes there. Delays also on the M6 toll around about junction 3. Heading towards Gatwick, lane closures are affecting the M23 southbound between junctions 8 and 9. Around London, there are also lane closures on the M25 anti-clockwise around junction 20. On the M4 eastbound, restrictions in place as well between junctions 8 and 10. Additional lane closures around junction 10 also adding to the problem as well. In the northwest, the M61 southbound between junctions 3 and 2 is also affected by lane closures. In Scotland, the A78 Dunlop Street remains closed again today up to the junction with the A8. That's due to continued roadworks. And the A82 is also currently closed in both directions between Carbert and Crean Larich. That is due to an accident. That's the latest. I'm Luca Marshall.
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0: Busy day on the taxis today. Hello to John coming out of Manchester working for Pelican today. Also hello to Josh and Simon. They're listening to HGV One Radio in Birmingham, working for Diamond Transport, loving the music we're playing. One Republic, I Ain't Worried, and classic David Bowie before that, China Girl at HGV One Radio. How do you fancy doing this job for an hour? Trucker Takeover. We do it every Thursday. It's back again tomorrow at 12 o'clock. It's basically about you taking over the airways of HGV One Radio for an hour. You get to play your favourite songs. You can give your mates a shout out. You can do some links on the radio. Sounds good, doesn't it? Want to give it a go? All you need to do is just grab the HGV One app, send us a message, or send us a message via the socials, and very soon you could be on Trucker Takeover here at HGV One Radio.
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Back to the 70s, classic T-Rex on the station for truckers across UK. This is HGV One Radio on another steaming hot Wednesday afternoon. If you want to mention this afternoon, we'd love to hear from you. You can contact us via the socials. You can press the WhatsApp button. I'll give you the WhatsApp number in just a couple of moments' time. Did you hear Mikey today heading back to 2006 on the 10 at 10? Well, he's back again tomorrow. And tomorrow, Mikey is back to the 90s. Check out the year at 10 o'clock tomorrow morning here at HGV One Radio. Hello to Tony and Gary. They're working for Heart Transport today, heading out of Cardiff up towards Newport. They're doing local runs. Also, hello to Stacey and Peter. They're travelling together at the moment, doing local runs between Peterborough and also Cambridge. Stacey is actually a special duties person today, whatever that is supposed to mean. I don't think. Anyway, they're listening to HGV One Radio. They're loving the music that we're playing. And thank you very much indeed for tuning our way on this Wednesday afternoon. Right, if you need to know what's happening in the world, we've got the latest news update. That's coming up in the next 10 minutes or so at 3 o'clock. And if you do want to contact the show, 07785 104224 is the WhatsApp number, which is straight through to the studio here at HGV One Radio. Why, Floors right now, don't want to say goodbye. Got the Killers and also Chad Kroeger to come before 3 o'clock.

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1: The police marksman who shot Chris Cabba will not face disciplinary proceedings. Martin Blake was cleared of murder after an Old Bailey trial, but was due to face disciplinary proceedings. However, after the government changed regulations around police use of force, Watchdog, the Independent Office for Police Conduct, says this will now no longer take place. Farmers are warning the extreme summer has been completely brutal. It comes after analysis by the Energy and Climate Intelligence Unit suggests 2026 could be the worst harvest on record. Martin Lines is the chief executive of the Nature Friendly Farming Network and a farmer in Cambridgeshire.
2: That high temperature effect has stopped our crops growing and fully developing. And the severe lack of rainfall throughout the summer periods that's meant the crops haven't developed to their potential.
1: And parts of a SpaceX rocket crashed into the moon. After launching a pair of lunar landers more than a year ago, the rocket's upper stage unintentionally slammed into the moon today. That's the latest from Radio News Hub. I'm Tanita Sims.
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1: A mostly dry evening with clear spells, much cooler than recent nights. Showers or longer spells of rain will continue across northern areas. The lows are 10 degrees Celsius.
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That's a perfect song for a day like today in this steaming hot sunshine. Almost made for it, really, wasn't it? Kiss and Crazy, Crazy Nights. Kaiser Chiefs before that. I Predict Riot. HGV One Radio. 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Good afternoon. I'm Andy Henley. Just turning 10 past three on the dot. If you are on the roads at the moment, have a safe journey. Stay hydrated. Make sure you take plenty of breaks. Hopefully, there's not too many wallies on the road. We are keeping an eye on things, and we'll be crossing over to Luca for the latest travel update in the next 20 minutes here at HGV One Radio. Of having

0: Jelly Roll, Dead End Rope, playing that for Keith, heading up towards Grangeover Sands from Lancaster at the moment, listening to HGV One Radio. Also, hello to the Rygor crew in Wolverhampton. They're blaring us out on all their speakers. They've just paired up their radio app to the speakers. It's Tony's radio app, and they're listening to HGV One Radio for the very first time today and loving what we're playing. So thank you very much indeed. Apparently, Tony went to Truckfest over the weekend in Edinburgh, discovered HGV One Radio, and he's been listening ever since. A hi to the Rygor crew in Wolverhampton. If you want to download the HGV One app, it won't cost you a penny. Just go to the App Store, download it. It means you can listen to HGV One Radio. You can catch up on all of our podcasts. You can interact with us via the socials. And we're on all of them. Facebook, X, Twitter, Instagram, TikTok. We're on all of them. And, of course, you can contact the studio like they did via the HGV One app simply by pressing the WhatsApp button as well. So it's as simple as that. Still to come then, we've got music from Travis Scott, Goosebumps, and also Lucas keeping an eye on the road situation across the UK as well. And the next Truckfest event is just weeks away. It's happening down in Shepton Mallet. I'll give you all the details about that before Paul at four.
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1: Rag and Bone Man, Human Queen, before that great tune, Breakthrough at HGV One Radio. So the next Trackfest event, not too far away now, it's happening before the end of the month. It's happening at the Royal Bath and West Showground in Shepton Mallet, Saturday and Sunday, 29th and 30th of August. You can get your tickets right now in advance, and they're cheaper if you get them in advance rather than turning up at the gate on the day. 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Check out the details about that. And there's also, apart from Shepton Mallet, there's two other shows to come before the end of the season. We've got the Knutsford Show in Cheshire, and also the Trackfest Original Show, which is happening in Newark, and that's happening at the start of October. So you could be at any one of those shows, but the next one happening in Shepton Mallet before the end of the month, Saturday and Sunday, the 29th and 30th of August. Right, it's now 3:32. Let's find out what's happening on the road across the UK. Here's the latest from Luca, and then we head straight back to the 1980s with Fiction Factory.
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3: Good latest from the My Travel Newsroom. I'm Luca Marshall. Starting on the M1 northbound, which remains closed in Northamptonshire between junction 16 and 18. It's due to a serious collision that happened earlier today. The road is going to remain closed until early evening. Diversions are still in place to follow the hollow triangle signs. A43 southbound also remains closed in Northamptonshire between the M1 junction 15A and the A5 at Toaster. It's due to a fuel spillage earlier today. We've seen delays as well on the M6 southbound between junctions 11 and 10A. Further delays on the M6 toll around about junction 3. Currently heading towards Gatwick, lane closures are affecting the M23 southbound between 8 and 9. Around London, there are also lane closures on the M25 anti-clockwise around about junction 20. That's causing delays upwards of 20 minutes or so. On the M4 eastbound, restrictions in place between junctions 10 and 8. Additional lane closures around junction 10 as well, which is adding to the delays there. In the northwest, the M61 southbound also seeing delays due to lane closures between junctions 3 and 2. And in Scotland, the A78 Dunlop Street remains closed up to the junction with the A8. That's due to the continued roadworks. The A82 also remains closed in both directions between Tarbert and Crinlarich. It's due to an earlier accident. That's the latest. I'm Luca Marshall.
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0: Getting tipsy at the bar. That's Shaboozy. It's HGV1 Radio Classic 80s before that Fiction Factory. A pause on the way after 4 o'clock today. Catching up with Liam Price talking about being the premier UK Luke Combs tribute act. I find out all about that after 4 this afternoon here at HGV1 Radio. So to come before 4, we got music from James and you're just seconds away from Train.
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Peters in Sydney. A couple of people say hello to you quickly. Hello to Rich and Becky in Thatcham, Adam Greenwood in Weston-super-Mare listening to HGV One Radio, and Papa Paul on the M6 at the moment, heading out of Birmingham towards Leeds listening to HGV One Radio, listening all the way in his Luton 3.5 ton. I'm Andy Henley, back again tomorrow from 1. Paul coming up after our news update at 4 o'clock, which is on the way in the next 10 minutes.

0: The police marksman who shot Chris Carber, an Old Bailey trial, cleared Martin Blake of murder, but initially not of a disciplinary. The Independent Office for Police Conduct says this will now no longer take place. That's the latest from Radio News Hub. I'm Jonathan Deutsch.
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0: Showers or longer spells of rain continue across northern areas, gradually clearing eastwards overnight. Dry elsewhere, strong winds will ease in the north, lows of 10 to 13 Celsius.
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on HGV1. Thank you very much for tuning in on your Wednesday afternoon. Always a busy one on the Wednesdays, so thank you very much for staying with us. Coming up on today's show, I am going to be talking to Liam Price to talk about what it's like being the premier UK Luke Combs tribute act. We're also going to be playing What's the Song Wednesday, where I give you some lyrics and you just have to guess the song. I think today's song is one of those things. If you know it, you're going to get it instantly and you'll know this song. But if you don't, I don't. Do you know, I think maybe this could pass a lot of people by. Today's lyrics are, you could have a steam train if you just lay down your tracks. You could have an aeroplane flying if you bring your blue sky back. Those are today's lyrics. If you think you know what the answer is, get in touch in all the usual ways via our social media or our WhatsApp, and I'll do some more shout outs for you a little bit later. You could have a steam train if you just lay down your tracks. You could have an aeroplane flying if you bring your blue sky back. Should have picked an easier one to say, shouldn't I? Right, okay. Let's play some music.

put my teeth back in. Everything is working fine now. Good Charlotte with Girls and Boys. Paul Marsh here on HGV1. Hope you are having a lovely day, whatever it is you're up to. How's August settling for you? Are you looking forward to some festivals or some truck shows? Get in touch and let us know all about it. Here's Tyler Braden.

0: and Jesse Murph with High Road. Is Paul Marsh with you all the way through till 7 o'clock. 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The WhatsApp number, if it is safe to put this into your phone, is 07785 104224, or of course you can click the WhatsApp button on the HGV One app. Coming up very shortly, I am going to be catching up with Liam Price to talk about what it's like being the premier UK Luke Combs tribute act.
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2: With latest from the Money Travel Newsroom, I'm Luca Marshall. Starting on the M1 northbound, which remains closed in Northamptonshire between junctions 16 and 18. It's due to a serious collision that happened earlier today. The road is going to remain closed until early evening. Diversions are still in place to follow the hollow triangle signs. A43 southbound also remains closed in Northamptonshire between the M1, junction 15A and the A5 at Toaster. It's due to a fuel spillage earlier today. We've seen delays as well on the M6 southbound between junctions 11 and 10A. Further delays on the M6 toll around about junction 3. Currently heading towards Gatwick, lane closures are affecting the M23 southbound between 8 and 9. Around London, there are also lane closures on the M25 anti-clockwise around about junction 20. That's causing delays upwards of 20 minutes or so. On the M4 eastbound, restrictions in place between junctions 10 and 8. Additional lane closures around junction 10 as well, which is adding to the delays there. In the northwest, the M61 southbound also seeing delays due to lane closures between junctions 3 and 2. And in Scotland, the A78 Dunlop Street remains closed up to the junction with the A8. That's due to the continued roadworks. The A82 also remains closed in both directions between Tarbert and Crinlarich. It's due to an earlier accident. That's the latest. I'm Luca Marshall.
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0: It's Paul Marsh, and I'm delighted to say that I've been joined by Liam Price, a.k.a. Luke Combs UK. Liam, how are you, sir?
1: Hello, Paul. How are you doing?
0: I'm really, really good, mate. We got a lot to talk about. It has been an unbelievable weekend for you just gone. Luke Combs at Wembley. You were a part of it. You were there at Box Park Wembley warming up thousands of Luke Combs fans before his stadium shows. Has that got to be one of those moments where you stop and think, how did I end up here?
1: Well, yeah, and to be honest, Paul, over the last 3 years, those moments don't go away. They just keep coming back in one shape or another. I keep getting these pinch me moments, but that was certainly a career highlight for sure. The weekend, to be asked and chosen to do that was a real honour, and I think we delivered. We did well.
0: Well, so. I was there on Saturday at Wembley, but I couldn't get into Box Park.
1: Oh, right.
0: That's how packed it was. That's how busy it was. I couldn't even get in.
1: You should have dropped into the emails and inbox just like about 5,000 other people did trying to get in. Everyone was my best mate this weekend. You wouldn't believe it.
0: Was it an amazing atmosphere?
1: Oh, yeah. I mean, usually, you know, we play some gigs and there's people a bit cagey, like, you've got to win them over, which we've been doing for years. But there was no need for that on Friday or Saturday. Everyone was just absolutely ready from the first note. So, it was class. Brilliant.
0: And did you get to go in afterwards?
1: We did. I actually went with my wife on the Friday, and then Luke's company, Luke's management, they got us guest list on Saturday, which was amazing.
0: Oh,
1: so well, very fortunate.
0: On a scale of 1 to 10, that's got to be like a 10 out of 10, right?
1: Yeah, it was good, mate. It was great, fantastic, but really appreciated. And those guys have been amazing to us from day one. So
0: yeah, so you've obviously spent a lot of years studying Luke. Has performing him made you a better singer and a performer in your own right?
1: That's a good question. I've never been asked that. I think I've always been a performer, but it's probably diversified my singing because it's a complete act. Like, I don't sound like that normally.
0: Yeah.
1: From original stuff to the cover stuff. But so I suppose it's diversified and gave me a different angle on how to sing and different ways you can sing. The biggest thing I had to get over was the real American accent to put on, like, it just felt corny to me at the start, but you can't get around it when you listen to Luke's vocal. It is American as it gets. Like, do you know what I mean?
0: Yeah.
1: The way he pronounces things. And so you've just got to roll with it. And then I just decided not to talk like that between songs. I just speak like myself.
0: Well, that's the really funny thing, because I saw you at Portsmouth Guildhall, was it last year, wasn't it, I think?
1: And again, amazing show.
0: I think that's the thing, isn't it? Is yes, obviously you're going to sing his songs in that American accent because you need to sound like Luke. But in between, like, do you go the full hog and put on that, you know, you are Luke in between tracks, or do you kind of break it down and go, no, this is me? Am I right in saying you're from the Black Country or something? You reference that quite a lot.
1: Yeah, we call it Country from the Black Country.
0: Yes. Yeah.
1: But yeah, from Wolverhampton, and it was one of the earliest decisions. I even remembered, like, talking to my wife about it before I started. I was like, I'm really not comfortable with doing the whole, I'd seen so many tributes, like, it was great to be at the Grammys last week and all this. And I was just like, I cannot do it. So, but you know what? It's one of the best decisions I ever made, because it's so much more relatable to people when we're ourselves. So yeah, between songs, we are completely ourselves. We reference Luke, we give the stories behind his songs, and then the act comes alive during the songs. So
0: now, I know this story, but for anybody that doesn't know this story, how did it all start for you? How did it all begin?
1: Yeah, I'll be honest with you, I was like doing so many weddings. I was playing a lot of weddings and Luke's music kept coming up. We've all been in professions, different professions, mainly in schools. But I broke off and I was doing like a lot of weddings after COVID. It was like 2 years of weddings into 1 year. And to be honest with you, to be quite truthful, Paul, I was done with weddings. However, this Luke Combs guy kept popping up at weddings, like, can we have this song, can we have that song? And he obviously got bigger, country got huge, he was kind of the figurehead of modern country, and I was like, do you know what, I'm gonna have a go at this. I got talking to a local restaurant owner in Wolverhampton, Rodeo's Barbecue, and he said, well, look, I know what you're about. If you decide to do it, we'll book a few shows. And within 48 hours, we had three or four sold out shows at Rodeo's in Wolverhampton. And my behind hasn't touched the floor since that day.
0: I can imagine. Well, look, I'm not going to name any names. I have seen a few others. You are the best by literally a country mile.
1: No, I appreciate that. We put so much work in at the start. I always say, you know, we were in the studio for 3 months and we didn't leave until I was happy with it. Everyone was so probably losing their patience with me. I was like, let's do it again, let's get this part right. But my musicians are absolute perfectionists anyway. They're amazing. They're honing on everything. And that's why we've had the success we have.
0: We'll be back with more from Liam Price right after this. From the man himself, Luke Combs. This is his latest single. It's called Rethinks.

0: latest track from Luke Combs. It is called Rethink Some Things. If you have seen him over the last couple of weeks here in the UK, you will certainly know all about that one. It's Paul Marsh here on HGV1, the station for truckers. If you've only just joined us, I've been talking to Liam Price about being the premier UK Luke Combs tribute act.
1: So you've obviously mentioned that you went to the show on Saturday at the invite of Luke's team. Spending time with Luke, what's that like?
2: It's like me and you right now. It's so far from what... Honestly, within 2 minutes, I forgot I was talking to the biggest country star out of Nashville. You know, like, he's a lovely, lovely man. And I said to someone the other day on an interview, I can't remember who it was, but we spent probably 20 minutes just talking about home and family, really. My wife was pregnant at the time I met him, and this had become full-time. And I just said, thank you. Thank you for your support. My wife probably isn't going to go back to work. I'm able to support the family. And he's like, dude, he's like, you know, he's like wraps his arms around me. He's like, he's so cool. Everything you hear about him is, and he's so in touch with real life. And I know he's a megastar and he's worth millions, but he's just so in touch with the basics.
1: I think that's why people love him so much as well. As away from the music, I think that's why people really, really like him.
2: Yeah, and I think you see horror stories over the years about like artists who just like lose it, or like, you know, and I think they just lose touch of, you know, real life, because they go away and they'll play to hundreds of thousands of people.
1: Yeah.
2: And then all of a sudden we all end up back at home, like watching TV. And it's how you deal with those, you know, those highs and lows. And you've got to have your family around you and your friends and your people, your network. And I think he's just got that nailed down.
1: Now, for Luke to endorse you, I can only assume that he has seen your show, or at least part of your show, snippets of your show. The only way that I could compare it is if, I don't know, I had Chris Evans, Chris Moyles, whoever it is, Terry Wogan, sitting and watching me right now, and would just like have sweat pouring down me. What was that like for you?
2: Yeah, I mean, his manager had alluded to the fact like he'd seen what we were doing. They were already aware of what we were doing, and we've got their full backing. I think that the main thing for them is, like Chris always says, his manager, like, treat the fans well, because they are our fans. Be good to the fans.
1: Yeah.
2: So there's, you know, we feel a lot of pressure, like, not pressure, I suppose, we feel a lot of responsibility when we tour the country, how we act, how we behave and how we engage. And his fans have, some have become our fans, and they're the ones keeping us on the road. But he, it is weird to think that he sees everything, because he's been on interviews saying, I know for a fact they're in America right now and they're playing all the places I used to play. Like, you know, so, yeah. I think it was Rob Brydon said, oh, you should be in on the deal. And he was like, oh, I don't need to be. I've got enough slices in the pie.
1: I think he's okay. So, I think he's okay. Well, look, if Luke Combs is a 10 out of 10, Liam as Luke is a 9 out of 10. It is absolutely an amazing show, and I cannot recommend it high enough. Liam, let's take the Luke Combs hat off for just a minute, because over the last couple of years, you've been building quietly a career that is completely your own.
2: Yeah, always written original songs, albeit having a bit of a break, and I just thought, well, what better platform have I got than to like show people what I can do? And, you know, and it's been great. I've had some really great success already, which, you know, I can't thank people enough for backing it, really. So, yeah.
1: Your latest track, Two Horse Town, it feels like really traditional country, especially with, is it Janae Fleena? She's playing on it. When you heard that she to be agreed to be a part of the song, what was your reaction on that?
2: Shock. When you look at Janae's credentials, I mean, she's the most sought after fiddle player in Nashville. She's playing with like the King, like George Strait, touring with him. She's at the Opry every other week. Like, she's 5-time CMA Musician of the Year, and it's not very often where musicians will send me a track and I send it back and go, can we change this? I just went, yeah, that's absolutely fine. What you've just put down is exactly what I want, and I didn't change a thing, really. So it was an honour to have her on it, and I hope she sees this because I think a lot of her. So,
1: well, look, Liam, thank you so much for talking to me. I really, really do appreciate it. There's only one thing left to do, and that is for you to introduce your current single.
2: So, hi Portsmouth, I'm Liam Price, and this is my latest single.

0: from Liam Price, and it is called Two Horse Town. It's Paul Marsh here on HGV1. Of course, we're playing What's the Song Wednesday. Here are your lyrics for today. You could have a steam train if you just lay down your tracks. You could have an aeroplane flying if you bring your blue sky back. But what is that song? If you think you know what it is, get in touch in all the usual ways, and I'll do some shout outs for you just after 5 o'clock. Got some good times coming up for you next, as well as music from Lionel Richie.
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2: With latest from the My Travel Newsroom, I'm Luca Marshall. Starting on the M1 northbound, which remains closed in Northamptonshire between junctions 16 and 18. It's due to a serious collision that happened earlier today. The road is going to remain closed until early evening. Diversions are still in place to follow the hollow triangle signs. A43 southbound also remains closed in Northamptonshire between the M1 junction 15A and the A5 at Toaster. It's due to a fuel spillage earlier today. We've seen delays as well on the M6 southbound between junctions 11 and 10A. Further delays on the M6 toll around about junction 3. Currently heading towards Gatwick, lane closures are affecting the M23 southbound between 8 and 9. Around London, there are also lane closures on the M25 anti-clockwise around about junction 20. That's causing delays upwards of 20 minutes or so. On the M4 eastbound, restrictions in place between junctions 10 and 8. Additional lane closures around junction 10 as well, which is adding to the delays there. In the northwest, the M61 southbound also seeing delays due to lane closures between junctions 3 and 2. And in Scotland, the A78 Dunlop Street remains closed up to the junction with the A8. That's due to the continued roadworks. The A82 also remains closed in both directions between Tarbert and Crinlarich. It's due to an earlier accident. That's the latest. I'm Luca Marshall.
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So we've spoken about under 16s getting free bus journeys, and here is a boost for young people who rely on the railways. From the 17th of August, the 16 and 17 Saver Rail Card is being extended, meaning 18-year-olds will still be able to get 50% off of most train fares for a full year after buying the card. It's great news for apprentices, students and young workers trying to keep travel costs down, because these days, finding half-price train tickets can almost feel as rare as finding a service station with plenty of HGV parking.

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1: There'll be no disciplinary proceedings against the police marksman who shot Chris Carber. An Old Bailey trial cleared Martin Blake of murder, but initially not of a disciplinary. The Independent Office for Police Conduct says this will now no longer take place. Here's Metropolitan Police Commissioner Sir Mark Rowley.
2: Today's decision by the IPC that after 4 years, NX121 will not be facing any misconduct hearing is welcome, but this has taken far, far too long.
1: A man's appeared at Forfar Sheriff Court charged with murder after the death of 9-year-old Minnie Merriman in Arbroath. 35-year-old Christopher Rice didn't enter a plea and was committed for further examination and remanded in custody. Minnie from West Yorkshire was found just after midnight on Monday at the Elliott Industrial Estate in the Angus town while her family were camping in the area. She was taken to Ninewells Hospital in Dundee where she later died. And part of a SpaceX rocket has crashed into the moon. An expert says it could threaten the future of space.

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2: Northern areas will continue to be showery, possibly longer, gradually clearing eastwards. It'll be dry with clear spells elsewhere. Winds easing in the north. Lows are between 10 and 13 Celsius.
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and Kane Brown with Miles on it, and before that was the Fratellis. It's Paul Marsh here on your Wednesday afternoon. Thank you very much for tuning in. I'll be with you all the way through until 7 o'clock. Of course, on today's show we are playing What's the Song Wednesday, where I give you some lyrics and you just have to guess the song. It has been quite popular today. Do you know what? You never know, because this is all completely random how we choose the lyrics. You never know whether it's going to go big or whether nobody's going to know it. Today, it's gone big. Today's lyrics are, you could have a steam train if you just lay down your tracks. You could have an aeroplane flying if you bring your blue sky back. It is a tongue twister. I didn't think about it when I picked that song, if I'm being completely honest with you. Right, let's give out some trucking points. Mark Cook, you have got yourself a trucking point. Well done to you. I've got Pete in Doncaster. Colin got himself a trucking point. I have got Leon, who's on the M60. I've got Scott. Trucking point for you. I've got Pat on the A66. I've got Lindsay with a trucking point. Oh, I'm going to run out, aren't I? Kieran on the M4. I've got Stuart with a trucking point, and I've got Gavin as well. Well done to all of you. I did say it was very popular, didn't I? If you think you know what today's What's the Song Wednesday lyrics are, get in touch in all the usual ways. I'll do some more trucking points for you and more shout-outs a little bit later. If you like our What's the Song Wednesday song, you'll probably like this as well.

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0: HGV1. Big shout going out to Chris from DHL in Birmingham. If you are threading your way up the M6 this afternoon, mate, keep it smooth. Here is hoping that every pallet's where it's meant to be and nobody greets you with a, sorry, mate, we've just gone on break. Get in touch in all the usual ways via our socials or our WhatsApp. I'll do some more shout outs for you a little bit later. We've got some trucking news coming up and some music from Portugal the Man. But right now, this is your travel update.
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2: The latest from the My Travel Newsroom, I'm Luca Marshall. Starting on the M1 northbound, which remains closed right now in Northamptonshire between junctions 16 and 18. It was due to a serious accident earlier today. The road will be reopening within the next 1 to 2 hours, we're being told. For now, the diversion remains in place and it's to follow the hollow triangle signs. The A43 southbound in Northamptonshire that's been closed all day has now reopened, whilst delays on the M6 southbound between junctions 11 and 10A still running around about 10 to 15 minutes. Heading towards Gatwick, lane closures are affecting the M23 southbound between junctions 8 and 9. Around London, there are also lane closures on the M25 anti-clockwise around junction 20. On the M4 eastbound, restrictions are in place between junctions 10 and 8. Additional lane closures around junction 10 as well, still causing delays upwards of 20 to 25 minutes. In the northwest, the M61 southbound between junctions 3 and 2 has also seen delays of 10 to 15 minutes this evening. Whilst in Scotland, the A78 Dunlop Street is closed up to the junction with the A8. That's due to continued roadworks, and the M8 eastbound has one lane closed around about junction 28. It's due to a broken down vehicle. That's the latest. I'm Luca Marshall.
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0: Alderman here on HGV1. It's time for your trucking news. Freight crime is set to be the focus of a major industry conference this October as the Transported Asset Protection Association joins forces with the RHA and BIFA to help operators tackle the growing threat of cargo theft. The event in Coventry is going to bring together industry experts and law enforcement agencies to discuss how organized crime targets supply chains and how businesses can better protect themselves. The move comes as freight crime continues to rise, with Tapper recording more than 4,000 cargo thefts across the UK in the last 18 months. The organisation says freight crime costs the UK economy more than 800 million euros a year and warns that organised gangs are disrupting supply chains and increasing costs for businesses and consumers alike. Of course, you can read that full story at motortransport.co.uk. Got a tune from Billy Idol coming up for you in just a second after your sports headlines.
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2: Manchester City have beat K-League All-Stars 3-1 in a friendly match. As part of preparations for the new Premier League season in a couple of weeks, they start with a game against Bournemouth. Before the game, new head coach Enzo Maresca reflected on their pre-season.
3: It's important that day after day, but especially game after game, you can see during the game the things that you work during the day by day.
2: Mohamed Salah has arrived in Istanbul wearing a Trabzonspor shirt to finalise a move to the Turkish Super League side. The 34-year-old is a free agent after leaving Liverpool this summer following 9 years at the club. British boxer Raven Chapman has undergone emergency surgery for a bleed on the brain after collapsing following a sparring session in Denmark. The 32-year-old was placed in a medically induced coma, and according to reports, former Australia star Mike Hussey could be part of England's new test coaching setup. Australian broadcasters have reported that Hussey, known as Mr. Cricket during his prolific playing career, has received an informal approach.
1: This is HGV One. 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

on HGV1. How's your eyesight doing? When was the last time you had an eye checkup? Hopefully your eyesight is pretty good, because if it is, you might just spot the HGV1 truck fest van on the road traveling all over the country thanks to Sicily commercials. And if your eyesight is good and you do spot the truck fest van, take a photo of it. If it's safe to do so, of course, send it to us on the WhatsApp, and every sighting can win yourself tickets to Truckfest with multiple chances to win. So what that means is if you spot it on a Monday and then you're lucky enough to spot it again on a Thursday, enter again. You never know. You might win tickets. Biggest trucks, biggest displays, biggest trucking weekends. We got it all here. HGV1 Truckfest, spot the van competition with Sicily commercials and HGV1, the station for truckers. Never made

0: be playing for you on a Wednesday. It makes no sense, but it's a good tune, so we don't mind. It's Paul Marsh here on HGV1. Truckfest Southwest at the Royal Bath and West Showground in Shepton Mallet is taking place on Saturday the 29th and Sunday the 30th of August. If you want to book your place now, you can do that at truckfest.co.uk. Joining me on tomorrow's show, I am going to be chatting with Phil Edgar Jones. He is the Sky Arts Director and Trustee of the Sky Foundation. We're going to be talking about future stars being priced out of the industry. This is something that's happening a lot over the last 4 years. Obviously, with the prices going up on everything, a lot of people are having to choose for their children things that are not costing as much money. We're going to talk about that tomorrow. Of course, What's the Song Wednesday? The lyrics are today. You could have a steam train if you just lay down your tracks. You could have an aeroplane flying if you bring your blue sky back. Got a couple more shout outs to do for some correct answers that have come in. I've got Lindsay on the M11. I have got Gavin. Oh, it's not working. Gavin, there you go. I want to make sure you get your trucking point. And also Jeff in Leicester. Well done to you for getting in touch and getting the What's the Song Wednesday correct. I'll do your final shout-outs for you in around about 10 minutes' time. I've got some music from Michael Markergy and also some Suzanne Vega as well. Right, this is your travel update.
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2: With the latest from the My Travel newsroom, I'm Luca Marshall. Starting on the M1 northbound, which remains closed right now in Northamptonshire between junctions 16 and 18. It was due to a serious accident earlier today. The road will be reopening within the next 1 to 2 hours, we're being told. For now, the diversion remains in place and it's to follow the Hollow Triangle site. The A43 southbound in Northamptonshire that's been closed all day has now reopened, whilst delays on the M6 southbound between junctions 11 and 10A still running around about 10 to 15 minutes. Heading towards Gatwick, lane closures are affecting the M23 southbound between junctions 8 and 9. Around London, there are also lane closures on the M25 anti-clockwise around junction 20. On the M4 eastbound, restrictions are in place between junctions 10 and 8. Additional lane closures around junction 10 as well, still causing delays upwards of 20 to 25. Minutes. In the northwest, the M61 southbound between junctions 3 and 2 has also seen delays of 10 to 15 minutes this evening. Whilst in Scotland, the A78 Dunlop Street is closed up to the junction with the A8. That's due to continued roadworks. And the M8 eastbound has one lane closed around about junction 28. It's due to a broken down vehicle. That's the latest. I'm Luca Marshall.
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1: In the cab and on your smart speaker,

of nostalgia. Make sure you tune in every single weekday morning at 10 a.m. because it is time to crank up the nostalgia for the top 10 at 10. That is 10 massive songs from this day in a year gone by. Tomorrow is all about 1991. So set your reminder and warm up the vocal cords. You can take a trip through the best tunes from the past here on HGV1. Joining me on the show tomorrow, Phil Edgar Jones. He's the Sky Arts Director and a trustee of the Sky Foundation. We are going to be talking about future stars that are being priced out of the industry. Time to give you the answer to the What's the Song Wednesday. Today's lyrics are: you could have a steam train if you just lay down your tracks. You can have an aeroplane flying if you bring your blue sky back. I have to say that very slowly because it is a tongue twister. Final shout outs coming up for you now. Final trucking points. I've got Terry in Milton Keynes. I've got Tony on the M42. I've got Sarah. I've got Leonard in Warrington. I have got Dawn on the A34. And there was one more. Where was that last one? Steve-O in Sheffield. There you go. That is all your trucking points done and dusted today. It's been very popular for a good reason because it's a great tune. Here's Peter Gabriel with Sledgehammer.

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1: A man has appeared at Forfar Sheriff Court charged with murder after the death of 9-year-old Minnie Merriman in Arbroath. 35-year-old Christopher Rice didn't enter a plea and was committed for further examination and remanded in custody. Minnie from West Yorkshire was found just after midnight on Monday at the Elliott Industrial Estate in the Angus town while her family were camping in the area. She was taken to Nine Wells Hospital in Dundee, where she later died. The UK is seeing a spike in anti-Semitism cases following the Iran war, with 1,962 reported this year. The Community Security Trust says the number's gone up by a fifth on the first half of last year. Dave Rich is their director of policy.
2: These are ordinary British people going about their lives being threatened and harassed and attacked simply because they're Jewish.
1: And there'll be no disciplinary proceedings against the police marksman who shot Chris Carber. An Old Bailey trial cleared Martin Blake of murder, but initially not of a disciplinary. The Independent Office for Police Conduct says this will now no longer take place. That's the latest from Radio News Hub. I'm Jonathan Deutsch.
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Walk the Moon with Shut Up and Dance, and before that it was Third Eye Blind. It's Paul Marsh here on HGV1. Thank you very much for tuning in. We are turning Wednesday afternoon slowly into Wednesday evening. Still to come, we're going to look at what's going on in the sporting world and the entertainment world. Speaking of the entertainment world, on tomorrow's show I'm going to be talking to Phil Edgar Jones. He is the Sky Arts Director and Trustee of the Sky Foundation. We're going to be talking about future stars being priced out of the industry. If you want to find me on all of the social media, you can do that at Paul Swampy Marsh, and you can listen to my podcast, The Marshy Cast, where you'll hear some of my favourite interviews of the week. Now, have you heard our trucker takeover here on HGV1? We are rather proud of it because we love it when you get involved. We give you the keys to the station for a whole hour. You can pick some tunes, you can tell us some stories. Even better, if you're feeling brave enough, feel free to have a little wind up with the boss. If you want to take over HGV1, grab the HGV1 app, hit the WhatsApp button, or of course you can send us a message on the

0: is coming at the end of the month to the Royal Bath and West Showground in Shepton Mallet, Saturday the 29th and Sunday the 30th of August. If you want to grab your tickets for that one, truckfest.co.uk is where you need to go. Coming up very shortly, we will have a little look at what's been going on in the sporting world and the entertainment world today. I've also got some music from Tom Grennan. Right now, this is your travel update.
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2: With the latest from the My Travel Newsroom, I'm Luca Marshall. Starting on the M1 northbound, which remains closed right now in Northamptonshire between junctions 16 and 18. It was due to a serious accident earlier today. The road will be reopening within the next 1 to 2 hours, we're being told. For now, the diversion remains in place and it's to follow the hollow triangle signs. The A43 southbound in Northamptonshire that's been closed all day has now reopened, whilst delays on the M6 southbound between junctions 11 and 10A still running for around about 10 to 15 minutes. Heading towards Gatwick, lane closures are affecting the M23 southbound between junctions 8 and 9. Around London, there are also lane closures on the M25 anti-clockwise around junction 20. On the M4 eastbound, restrictions are in place between junctions 10 and 8. Additional lane closures around junction 10 as well, still causing delays upwards of 20 to 25. 5 minutes. In the northwest, the M61 southbound between junctions 3 and 2 has also seen delays of 10 to 15 minutes this evening. Whilst in Scotland, the A78 Dunlop Street is closed up to the junction with the A8. That's due to continued roadworks. And the M8 eastbound has one lane closed around about junction 28. It's due to a broken down vehicle. That's the latest. I'm Luca Marshall.
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0: Grennan here on HGV One with Sober. It's Paul Marsh. Right, let's have a little look at what's going on in the sporting world today. Celtic manager Martin O'Neill is in hospital after undergoing a small procedure the club have announced. No details about the nature of O'Neill's operation. The 74-year-old is expected to be released in the next day or two. I think the problem is when you're 74 years old, there's no such thing as a small procedure. Every time you go into hospital, it's never a good thing, is it? So wishing him all the best and hope he makes a swift recovery on that one. Still lots going on with regarding Gianni Infantino, the FIFA president, still under a lot of scrutiny over everything that's happening. So there is not going to be any sort of changes. I think the next vote is, I want to say, March next year. So anybody that is going to challenge him has got until then to do it. I dare suggest over the next 6 months, we may see a contender or two coming through on that one. It looks as though Mo Salah has chosen his next club. It looks as though he will be moving to Trabzonspor in Turkey. I don't know if they've got some money or not, but they have made some big signings over the last few years. So Mo Salah looks as though he is going to be the next one there. Talking of big signings, Jeremy Monger has made his debut for Manchester City after a £10 million move from Leicester. He played in a friendly. So, yes, he came off against the bench in a win over a K-League XI. Ah, these friendlies. Not quite what they used to be, are they? They're talking about somebody else coming back. Mudrick for Chelsea also made his debut, his re-debut after 20 months in a 1-0 loss to Chelsea. Other bits and pieces going on around the world, so let's find out now with your latest sports headlines.
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2: Manchester City have beat K-League All-Stars 3-1 in a friendly match. As part of preparations for the new Premier League season in a couple of weeks, they start with a game against Bournemouth. Before the game, new head coach Enzo Maresca reflected on their pre-season.
3: It's important that day after day, but especially game after game, you can see during the game the things that you work during the day by day.
2: Mohamed Salah has arrived in Istanbul wearing a Trabzonspor shirt to finalise a move to the Turkish Super League side. The 34-year-old is a free agent after leaving Liverpool this summer following 9 years at the club. British boxer Raven Chapman has undergone emergency surgery for a bleed on the brain after collapsing following a sparring session in Denmark. The 32-year-old was placed in a medically induced coma, and according to reports, former Australia star Mike Hussey could be part of England's new test coaching setup. Australian broadcasters have reported that Hussey, known as Mr. Cricket during his prolific playing career, has received an informal approach.
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The Mummy film has found itself in a little bit of hot water, but not because of the movie, but because of its advertising. Posters for the film have been banned from appearing where children might see them after complaints they were too disturbing. But it got me thinking, where do you draw the line with film posters and trailers? Should they give you a genuine scare and show you what the film is really about? Or is there a point where they simply become too much, especially when kids might see them on their way to the school or while they're out shopping? Problem is, if it's a horror film, if it's an 18 rated movie, the chances are you know, how do you advertise that without kind of it being scary to kids? So should you remove posters from bus stops and tube stops and all the other things? And if that is the case, then where do you actually advertise an 18 rated movie? Lot more questions than there are answers with this one. If you haven't seen the movie, by the way, it is actually genuinely good. I think you can watch it at home now.

0: What a great tune. Billy Ocean with Red Light Spells Dangerous. Paul Marsh here on HGV1. It's been a busy show today, and in part that is thanks to you. So many people getting in touch for loads of different reasons. 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Or the WhatsApp number, if it's safe to put this into your phone, is 07785104224. 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
2: With the latest from the My Travel Newsroom, I'm Luca Marshall. Starting on the M1 northbound, which remains closed right now in Northamptonshire between junctions 16 and 18. It was due to a serious accident earlier today. The road will be reopening within the next 1 to 2 hours, we're being told. For now, the diversion remains in place and it's to follow the Hollow Triangle signs. The A43 southbound in Northamptonshire that's been closed all day has now reopened, whilst delays on the M6 southbound between junctions 11 and 10A still running around about 10 to 15 minutes. Heading towards Gatwick, lane closures are affecting the M23 southbound between junctions 8 and 9. Around London, there are also lane closures on the M25 anti-clockwise around junction 20. On the M4 eastbound, restrictions are in place between junctions 10 and 8. Additional lane closures around junction 10 as well, still causing delays upwards of 20 to 25 minutes. In the northwest, the M61 southbound between junctions 3 and 2 is also seeing delays of 10 to 15 minutes this evening. Whilst in Scotland, the A78 Dunlop Street is closed up to the junction with the A8. That's due to continued roadworks. And the M8 eastbound has one lane closed around about junction 28. It's due to a broken down vehicle. That's the latest. I'm Luca Marshall.
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6: In the cab and on your smart speaker.

is a great sing-along song. Paul Marsh with you on HGV1. That's me, Dun and Dusty. Simon Marshall's up next. He's with you through till 10. Darren Altman is on after him. Nick is in for Tony Dibbin tomorrow morning. I think Nick's in America at the moment, actually. Sorry, I think Tony's in America. That would be very strange if Nick was presenting Tony's show while Nick was in America. Bit confusing. Nick is definitely in for Tony Dibbin tomorrow morning from 6 a.m. Mikey Faulkner's in from 9. I think he's in from 9. Yes, he's in from 9. He's got his top 10 at 10. That is from 1991. He's got his Trucker Takeover at midday as well. I'll be back from 4 o'clock tomorrow afternoon. I'll be chatting with Phil Edgar Jones. He is the Sky Arts Director and a trustee of the Sky Foundation. We're going to be talking about future stars being priced out of the industry. That's all to come on tomorrow's show. Stay safe on the roads. Give us a call when you get there, and I'll leave you with Belinda Carlisle.

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1: There'll be no disciplinary proceedings against the police marksman who shot Chris Cabba. An Old Bailey trial cleared Martin Blake of murder, but initially not of a disciplinary. The Independent Office for Police Conduct says this will now no longer take place. Here's Metropolitan Police Commissioner Sir Mark Rowley.
2: It is unacceptable that an officer who goes out to face danger on behalf of the public has his life put on hold for that period of time, as well as the extraordinary pressure and stress that puts on his family.
1: A woman's been arrested in central London after four men were stabbed at random in what police said was an isolated mental health related attack. It happened at lunchtime in Covent Garden. Two men are being treated in hospital for injuries which are not life threatening or life changing. The other two have been discharged. The 47-year-old woman's in custody. And the horse race meeting at Force Last next Wednesday, the 12th of August, has been brought forward to avoid the potential effects of the solar eclipse. Originally, the first race was scheduled for 5:40 p.m., but as it's unclear how much light will be lost, it's been rescheduled to 3:35. That's the latest from Radio News Hub. I'm Jonathan Deutsch.
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1: Northern areas will continue to be showery, possibly longer, gradually clearing eastwards. It'll be dry with clear spells elsewhere, winds easing in the north, lows of between 10 and 13 Celsius.
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kicked off the HGV One Evening Show. Thanks, Paul Marsh. Have yourself a great Wednesday, won't you, my friend? Miles Smith on the way for you. This is Martin Garrix and Animals now, HGV One.

0: Online, on the app, and on your smart speaker, this is HGV1, the station for truckers, powered by Truckfest, playing Dial Drunk from Noah Kahan and Post Malone. Hello, I'm Simon Marshall here on the evening show. Hope you've had a good Wednesday. It's been nice. It's been a bit cooler, hasn't it? Did you get rain as well? The garden definitely needs it. It's going to get a bit warmer again at the weekend, so enjoy the cooler days. In a minute, I'm getting on INXS and Sean Paul.
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Own Harding You, making up the soundtrack to Wednesday evening at HGV1. 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

0: Evanescence, Bring Me to Life and In Excess with Suicide Blonde. A couple of great songs playing back to back for you here at HGV1. 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I'm playing some Rod Stewart and Justin Timberlake with Chris Stapleton.
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Benson Boone, Mystical Magical at HGV1. Hi, you're Simon here on the evening show after 8. I've lined up Def Leppard and Bryan Adams. A couple of great tunes to get you through your Wednesday evening. Maybe you're at work, or maybe you're just chilling out. Thanks for getting us on. This is Sagala and Becky Hill, and wish you

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1: There'll be no disciplinary proceedings against the police marksman who shot Chris Cabba. An Old Bailey trial cleared Martin Blake of murder, but initially not of a disciplinary. The Independent Office for Police Conduct says this will now no longer take place. Here's Metropolitan Police Commissioner Sir Mark Rowley.
2: The professionalism of our firearms officers is extraordinary. We're running 4,000 firearms operations a year in London to protect communities. They do it with such care and professionalism, we're only firing shots on one or two occasions. By any metric, with the most careful and professional in the world.
1: A 47-year-old woman's been arrested in central London after four men were stabbed at random. Police described the attack as isolated and mental health related. It happened at lunchtime in Covent Garden with a pair of scissors. Two men have been treated in hospital for injuries which are not life-threatening or life-changing, and the other two have been discharged. And former Australia star Mike Hussey could be part of England's new test coaching setup, according to reports down under. He's received an informal approach by incoming test coach Stephen Fleming. That's the latest from Radio News Hub. I'm Jonathan Deutsch.
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1: Northern areas will continue to be showery, possibly longer, gradually clearing eastwards. It'll be dry with clear spells elsewhere. Winds easing in the north. Lows are between 10 and 13 Celsius.
0: Now, Simon Marshall.

Fantastic artists playing back-to-back as I kick off another hour here at HGV1. Def Leppard, Pour Some Sugar On Me, which you heard before this, Bryan Adams and Run To You. Uniting Nations on the way, Alex Warren. We continue now with Vance Joy, Riptide.

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0: The Station for Truckers, powered by Truckfest. Good evening. I'm Simon Marshall. Our friend and editor of the Transport News, Kevin Swallow, was on today with Mikey, talking all the latest news from the industry. If you missed it, you can listen again on the HGV1 podcast. It'll be dropping for you there just after 7 o'clock tomorrow morning. And all the other episodes are there too for you to check out. 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Phil Collins on the way for you soon, and Cammy Barnes next.
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0: Stargazing. We won't be stargazing in a couple of days' time. On the 12th of August, we're going to see a partial eclipse, hopefully. But my success at filming or videoing the moon or anything like this is just useless. But why does everybody else get really good pictures? It's really frustrating. Right, on the way for you before 9 tonight, I've got Kygo and Nate Smith to play. Keep it HGV1.
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1: There'll be no disciplinary proceedings against the police marksman who shot Chris Cabba. An Old Bailey trial cleared Martin Blake of murder, but initially not of a disciplinary. The Independent Office for Police Conduct says this will now no longer take place. Here's Metropolitan Police Commissioner Sir Mark Rowley.
2: Today's decision by the IPC that after 4 years, NX121 will not be facing any misconduct is welcome, but this has taken far, far too long.
1: A 35-year-old man's been charged with murder following a fatal shooting at a traveller site. 36-year-old Jimmy Ward was declared dead at the scene of the incident near Cricklade, Wiltshire, at about 8:15 on Sunday morning. Wiltshire police said Shane Porter of Calcutt has been charged with Mr. Ward's murder. He's been remanded in custody and is to appear before magistrates via video link on Thursday. And Somba has said he has issues with eating, and it's been a lifelong issue for the singer. The 21-year-old, whose real name is Shane Boose, sings about struggling with his own body image in his recent single My Body Isn't Ready. That's the latest from Radio News Hub. I'm Jonathan Deutsch.
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1: Showers or longer spells of rain continue in the north, clearing eastwards, dry elsewhere with clear spells, and winds will ease. Cooler with lows between 10 and 13 Celsius.
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definitely think they need to see the doctor if it's burning, burning. Thompson Twins, Dr. Doctor, and The Killers, somebody told me, kicked off another hour here at HTV1. From 10 tonight, it's The Late Show with Darren Altman. Meantime, your Wednesday evening soundtrack continues with Fragma every time you need me. After this guy, he's been rumoured to be at Glastonbury next year, Sam Fender.

0: Walker at HGV1, who we were very happy to see at Truckfest in Scotland over the weekend. Not only did he put on an amazing performance, but he was also wearing an HGV1 t-shirt, just showing his love for the radio station, which is just superb. Go and give him a follow on the socials. We did repost some stuff as well on our socials. 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So go and check us out if you're having a bit of a scroll tonight. 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

Simon Marshall, and Mikey is back in the morning from 9. Get him on whilst you're working, or whether you're at home doing housework, or looking after the kids. He's got the top 10 at 10. He'll play the top 10 songs from Thursday, 6th of August, but we don't know what year it'll be. We've got to guess.

0: Truckers, powered by Truckfest. I'm Simon Marshall. I have a confession. I have started to watch the classic reruns of Neighbours. I don't believe I've just told you this. I can't help it. I liked Neighbours as a kid while I was watching that growing up. And I like to watch the reruns and the classic, like, EastEnders and the classic episodes of Coronation Street. In fact, in the classic EastEnders not that long ago, Pat and Peggy were having their epic fight and it was just brilliant. Anyway, enough of me giving away my secrets. Before 10, Luke Combs will play, and it's Burns and Tom Grennan next.
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Wembley Stadium when I saw the pictures last week. Luke Holmes, Rethink Some Things. Tom Grennan, A Little Bit of Love on before that. Right, Darren Altman is waiting and ready to kick off the HGV1 Late Show. He'll play Blink-182, Harry Styles and Shane Codd straight after 10 p.m.

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1: There will be no disciplinary proceedings against the police marksman who shot Chris Cabba. An Old Bailey trial cleared Martin Blake of murder, but initially not of a disciplinary. The Independent Office for Police Conduct says this will now no longer take place. Here's Metropolitan Police Commissioner Sir Mark Rowley.
2: It is unacceptable that an officer who goes out to face danger on behalf of the public has his life put on hold for that period of time, as well as the extraordinary pressure and stress that puts on his family.
1: A man who fatally shot another man at a Wiltshire traveller site has been charged with murder. 35-year-old Shane Potter of Calcutt has been charged with murder after a 36-year-old Jimmy Ward was declared dead at the scene in Cricklay. The incident happened at 8:15 on Sunday morning. Mr. Potter has been remanded in custody and is to appear before magistrates via video link on Thursday. And Portugal footballing great Luís Figo has called for FIFA president Gianni Infantino to resign after his plan to seek private investment in a company to run the World Cup failed. That's the latest from Radio News Hub. I'm Jonathan Deutsch.
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1: Showers or longer spells of rain continue in the north, clearing eastwards. Dry elsewhere with clear spells and winds will ease. Cooler with lows between 10 and 13 Celsius.
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1: HGV1, the station for truckers. This is Darren Altman with The Late Show. There goes Harry Styles. Did you see the video doing the rounds of him falling over on stage in Mexico? Thought he styled it out quite nicely, to be honest.

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0: So how was your Wednesday? I hope it was a good one, whether you are trucking around or working in the yard. Keep it here on HGV1, the station for truckers. 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

Miles Smith on HGV1. And don't forget, when you're waking up tomorrow morning, Nick is covering breakfast for Tony for the next couple of days while Tony suns himself in his villa in the Maldives. He's just texted me and he's currently sitting by his pool sipping a strawberry daiquiri. Lovely.

0: Oh, that sounds great. Hope you had that cranked up in the cab. Don't go anywhere. I've got some great music to play you next. We're going back to 1986 with Fine Young Cannibals.
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We are powered by Truckfest, which returns at the end of the month. We're coming to Shepton Mallet. Don't forget, details coming up about that soon. And also, you didn't ask for it, but you're going to get it anyway. I've got some news regarding Katie Price. Are you excited? Oh, the tension.

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1: A woman has been arrested in central London after four men were stabbed at random. Andy Hoyle has more.
2: Police described the attack as isolated and mental health related. It happened at lunchtime in Covent Garden and it's believed the implement was a pair of scissors. Two men are being treated in hospital for injuries which are not life-threatening or life-changing, and the other two have been discharged. The 47-year-old woman is in custody.
1: Joshua Bonehill Payne, a former anti-Semite selected by the Conservatives to contest a council election next year, has withdrawn his candidacy. In a post on X, Mr. Bonehill Payne said he needed to show the Jewish community how much I regret my previous actions. Conservative leader Kemi Badenoch has said that he would now work with the Conservatives on tackling radicalisation as part of the party's Culture and Integration Commission. And Somba has said he's got issues with eating and it's been a lifelong problem. The 21-year-old singer, real name Shane Booth, sings about struggling with his own body image in his recent single, My Body Isn't Ready. That's the latest from Radio News Hub. I'm Jonathan Deutsch.
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1: Showers or longer spells of rain continue in the north, clearing eastwards. Dry elsewhere with clear spells and winds will ease. Cooler with lows between 10 and 13 Celsius.
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0: still sounds great, doesn't it? Alex Warren and Ordinary on HGV1. And as I mentioned, well, we had a fantastic time in Truckfest Edinburgh. And thanks to everyone who came over and said hello. We return to Truckfest Southwest at the Royal Bath and West Showground in Shepton Mallet on Saturday the 29th and Sunday the 30th of August. 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

Ben Walker on HGV1, the station for truckers. So let me ask you a question. If someone said to you, you can have free cosmetic surgery, would you take it up? Because your friend of mine, Katie Price, has been chatting on a podcast, and she reckons she's had between 30 and 40 cosmetic surgery procedures, and she's had so many freebies that she reckons she's only spent about 40 grand. Would you? Would you get your body altered for free?

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1: 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Text Be A Mate to 85258. 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
1: A 47-year-old woman is in custody after being arrested in connection with the stabbing of four men in central London. Here's Radio News Hub's Andy Hoyle.
2: The random scissor attack took place at around lunchtime on Wednesday near the busy area of cafes and shops in Covent Garden. Police believe it was an isolated incident and was mental health related. None of the injuries are life-threatening, but two of the men remain in hospital while the other two have been discharged.
1: Conservative leader Kemi Badenoch says she's sad that a former anti-Semite selected by the party to contest a council election next year won't be given the space to explain his position and represent his community. In a post on X, Joshua Bonehill Payne withdrew his candidacy, saying he needed to show the Jewish community how much I regret my previous actions. And Portugal footballing great Luís Figo has called for FIFA president Gianni Infantino to resign in the wake of his abandoned plan to seek private investment in a company to run the World Cup. That's the latest from Radio News Hub. I'm Jonathan Deutsch.
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1: Showers or longer spells of rain continue in the north, clearing eastwards, dry elsewhere with clear spells, and winds will ease, cooler with lows between 10 and 13 Celsius.
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Benson Boone, we are HGV1, the station for truckers, and we are hurtling towards the weekend. It's now Thursday, the 6th of August. We are tonight.

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Cammy Barnes on HGV1. So if you had to retire tomorrow, what would you do? Have you got it all planned out? Holly Willoughby says she's discovered her true calling since leaving this morning, doing absolutely nothing. She jokes she's become half woman, half mattress, and admitted even turning up to do a podcast felt like hard work. She's also revealed she's partial to Echo Falls, plastic cheese slices, and eating her way through a hangover. Sounds

0: 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We are HGV1, and it's my absolute pleasure to play you one of my favourite artists. I've got Bob Marley coming right up.
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HGV1, the station for truckers, and that'll do it for me for this Wednesday. I will be back tomorrow at 10. If you're trucking through the night, look after yourself. If you're working in the yard, take care and have a fantastic Thursday. I'll see you tomorrow.

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1: Gianni Infantino will remain the president of FIFA after the football governing body gave him their full support following a crisis meeting in Morocco. Mr. Infantino faced criticism for his plans to sell stakes in a company to run the World Cup to private investors. Police say they're continuing to investigate a stabbing in London's Covent Garden after four men were injured. It's being described by officers as an isolated mental health attack. A 47-year-old woman is in custody after being arrested on suspicion.